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1: On behalf of Keith Logan Sons, Funeral and Cremation Directors of Coffs Harbour, we wish to advise that the funeral service of the late Nancy Claire Moppet of Coffs Harbour will be held in the chapel of Hogbin Drive Crematorium and Memorial Garden, Stadium Drive, Coffs Harbour, on Monday the 17th of August at 10 a.m. Please find live stream details on Keith Logan Sons' website. This funeral announcement was authorised by Keith Logan Sons Funeral and Cremation Directors of Park Avenue, Coffs Harbour, and refers to the funeral service of the late Nancy Moppet.

Well, good morning and welcome to Grassroots Replant. I'm Jenny with you until midday today on 2BBB, another beautiful Bellingen morning. I hope yours is going well. Well, we're just listening to Ken and Brad Kolodner with Brad's tune composition, Name for the River That Flows Through the Champlain Valley, called Otter Creek. And you would have heard Ken's hammered dulcimer, as well as Brad's banjo and Rachel Eddy's fiddle on that track. Now, their new album's called Hands Cove. It's a beauty as well. Now, let's see what's next. It's Australian duo Luluk who are back, but they are now based in Brooklyn. They've released a new album called Sweet Thief, which is taken from a line in a Shakespearean sonnet. And we're going to hear a track from that album called No One Else's Pen. And then we'll hear from Australians Tex Perkins and Matt Walker with Maybe Tomorrow from their forthcoming album due out 28th of August. It's called Before the Show. But first, let's have a listen to Luluk, No One Else's Pen, on 2BBB.

That was Australia's Lucy Wise, V-Line, off her forthcoming album called Salt. And she says it's painting a picture of someone who is struggling after moving to the country. So she keeps taking the train into Melbourne to party with her friends. She says there are often beautiful and hard aspects of where we are, and connection brings us joy during challenging times. And I think she's going to be touring her new album, yes, through Eastern Australia in September to October this year. So look out for Lucy Wise, always good value. Now, we had the NIMAs, didn't we? The National Indigenous Music Awards just recently. And I want to play for you now the band, or the musician that picked up the Best New Talent Award for this year at the NIMAs, called Drifting Clouds. And Drifting Clouds is Yolngu musician Terry Guyula. And here's his song Rarandar. And I'll just tell you a little bit about it. He says, his language, Yolngu, recognises six seasons, each guiding weather, food and life. And Rarandar, the hot, dry season, ends as the first thunderclouds signal change. Yes, yeah, so he links seasonal transition, ancestry and the cycle of life, farewelling loved ones and welcoming renewal across country. Here's Drifting Clouds. Best New Talent Award.

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from Canada. That was Gordy Tentrees, one of my favourite artists. He visits Australia quite regularly, and a particular National Folk Festival, I think, was the last time he was here. And Back at the Cabin is a new single from his forthcoming album called Dandelion Blue, due out on the 20th of October. And he says he wrote Back at the Cabin on the front porch of a 300-acre spread owned by a childhood friend where I often stayed when I'm in Ontario. And it's all about the feelings I get drinking coffee, rubbing my bare feet on the porch and remembering all the sounds and smells of my childhood. All of that inspired me to reflect on my life to this point as well. Great track from Gordy Tentrees. And we also have from Kate Waters. Now, she's a board-certified music therapist, and she has a very new album out called Some Comfort, and we heard Peace on Earth from the album. And she's helps those dealing with trauma of all kinds. So she finds light in every hardship and never spares us the dirty, difficult work of searching for it. And her new album, Some Comfort, the songs span the last two decades of her life, assembled as an overture of all the wisdom she's gleaned so far. And Peace on Earth, she's tracing an all-encompassing wish for humanity down to its most seemingly inconsequential incarnations. Very honest and all and authentic album from Kate Waters. So we'll hear another one from her and that album later in the program today on 2BBB Grassroots Replant with Jenny until midday today. It's great to have you along too. Next we have Cassie Stefan. Cassie spelled C-A-S-S-I-I, and on her song Law and Order, this is an acoustic version, originally it was written 2 years ago, or released 2 years ago, and on this version features guest vocals from Chris Matthews and brilliant guitar from Jay Burgess. So let's have a listen to Cassie, Chris and Jay on Law and Order.

Bellingen Shire Council wants to hear from you as it updates its Disability Inclusion Action Plan. 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

Wow, double dose of Schwarbi from Corey Arsenault and the Zydeco Fusion Band off their new album called Accordion Man. We heard just then the Washboard Zydeco and the title track Accordion Man from the album. And Corey is joined by his sons on the album, along with many other well-known people. And Corey also has a radio program. So he's a radio personality as well, and it really shows, doesn't it? It's really a great album, one to enjoy, to lift the spirits, which we all need currently, don't we? Now, also we heard from Cassie Stefan and Chris Matthews, Law and Order from then. And now I want to tell you about a very special new compilation album called Sounds of Malawi, Volume 1. It's a groundbreaking compilation of music from one of the least known countries in Africa. And there's a couple of well-known artists on there, but of course there's lesser-known artists on it as well. It's absolutely brilliant compilation.

0: We will hear from Winnie Sawoya off the album, this time with Tila Manya and Overcoming Weeks on Grassroots Replant. We'll hear some more from the album. It's very beautiful. And then we hear from Gus Benali, also from
1: Tila.

the Beyond Jazz Weekender is back August 14th and 15th at the Bellingen Memorial Hall. Kicking off on Friday evening the 14th, the Jazz Doof brings Sydney's underground jazz warehouse energy to Bello, led by the scene's standout acts Haztet, Lux Trevis, and Flux State, fusing spiritual jazz, psychedelic groove, and hybrid electronic beats into a high-energy party where live improvisation meets DJ club culture. Then on Saturday the 15th, it's the Jazz Social, a sonic journey across global jazz styles from New Orleans brass and Ethio jazz to ambient, electronic, and funk-infused improvisation, featuring vibrant Melbourne band Black Jesus Experience, Sydney sax star Jeremy Rose's Infinity Group, Bellingen's own ensemble William Street, plus Master Sonics, Dance Makers Collective, DJ Von Sturmer, and much more. 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August 14th and 15th at the Memorial Hall, the Beyond Jazz Weekender is a very jazzy sponsor of 2 Triple

Australia's Lydia Fairhall, and it's great to see her back again. Her new album's called The Narrows, and we just heard Bloom, beautiful song from the album, and she says it's about the grief of loving people who are overtaken by addiction. Now, before Lydia, we heard from Gaspar Nali, and he's from Malawi, but he's not on the Sounds of Malawi compilation volume 1 that we played before him. He's actually on the Putumayo new release called Putumayo Party Around the World, another beautiful album as well. And Gaspar Nali is a self-taught musician from the shores of Lake Malawi in southwestern Africa, who plays a babatoni. It's a homemade one-string bass guitar built from an oil barrow, cow skin and wire, and stretched to 3 meters. It's a huge looking neck. It's enormous. And yes, he began performing solo, and a video of him playing by the lake went viral in 2015, drawing over 20 million views and attention from CNN, Joss Stone and BBC Radio 6 Music, and it led to a partnership with producer Matthias Dalnaka and multiple tours across the UK and Europe. Now, the song we heard from him, Kulubuino Muzipanga Zanu, means it's better you should mind your own business, and it's a song against gossip, warning against gossiping. Now, we have Ian Moss together with Troy Casadale. It's a live track, and it's off their new live album called Together Alone. It's live at the Alambara Theatre, and it will be released on the 2nd of October. So here's Ian Moss and Troy Casadale, The Dark End of the Street, and then we'll hear also from Australia's Holly Throsby, Tell Me I'm Done. But first, here's Ian Moss

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Jonathan Pearson and Alex Barras from the UK. They're award-winning young Northumbrian pipers that we just heard from, and they've released their debut album, A Trip to Stocksfield, on July 24th. And they've studied with and been tutored by many name pipers and have taken inspiration from pipers going back centuries. There's a mix of original compositions, trad tunes, and their own interpretations of tunes by pipers who have inspired them. It's rather an interesting album. There again, authenticity. No AI, nothing else required. And the piece that we heard was called Kilda Castle. And as I said, the album, A Trip to Stocksfield. So keep an ear out for them. They're really going to go places, as they already are, actually. And next we have Morgan Toney, and he's on the Putumayo Party Around the World, the new digital release from Putumayo this month. And it's we're going to hear his Kodua celebration dance from the album. And he's a Mi'kmaq fiddler and songwriter from Nova Scotia. And he combines Mi'kmaq songs with Cape Breton and Celtic fiddling. He's another favourite of mine. And then we'll hear from Kate Waters again, as I promised. This time her song is called It Gets Better, and her album, new album, Some Comfort, on 2BBB. You're listening to Grassroots Replant with Jenny until midday today. Here's Morgan Toney.

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Applications close 6 October 2026.

That was Brant Miller off his brand new album called In the Meantime. And the song, The Last Songwriter, he's singing about AI and the impact on music. Now, a very interesting essay by Anna Goldsworthy called The God We Made, all about AI, is in the current Quarterly Essay. That's Quarterly Essay 102. It's June 2026. So it's the current Quarterly Essay. Recommended to read it. It's quite frightening, but also a little bit informative. Well, a lot informative, and there might be a bit of light amongst the dark in there. Next, we have Mama's Broke from Canada, a new album from them called Reunion, and Heaven is the song, and they're from Nova Scotia. Their album's out on the 28th of August.

Hey, Bellingen Shire. Have you met Paul Foster? 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

That was Sadu from Estonia, and they're off a new Putumayo Acoustic Journey digital release for this month. And we'll hear another one from that Putumayo Acoustic Journey, this time from De Grand Enfant from France on to Triple B. Oh, and before Sadu, we heard from Ken and Brad Kolodner again off their new album Hands Cove, this time Little Bird of Heaven. Here's Le De Grand Enfant.

That was Dave Carroll and Friends off a new album called Bold Reigned Free, and Sweet Jenny of the Moor was the piece. Now, they're from UK, and Dave's friends include Fairport Convention's Chris Leslie and Griffon's Dave O'Burl and a few other well-known of the folk rock scene, vintage scene. And we also heard from Kalos with a nice little tune, Pretty Good Friday Ladybug. Next we'll have Stealing the Fire, also from the UK. They have an album called Road Maps and Rituals. We're going to hear Air Sphere, a bit of prog for you.

That was Stealing the Fire with Aerosphere from the UK. Now, Grassroots Replant is retiring for today. It should return next Thursday, all being well, 10 till midday on 2BBB. Now, stay tuned after the news at midday for Sandra's Wide World program, and Sandra will fill you in on all the happenings around the region that you might like to participate in. Next, let's have a listen to Australia's Salt Tree, Simply the Best. And, of course, 2BBB is simply the best, if I say so. Catch you next week.

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1: Hello, I'm Laura Devoy. The federal and New South Wales governments say a bailout of Australia's biggest aluminium smelter will deliver additional clean energy. The facility at Tomago in the New South Wales Hunter region uses about 10% of the state's total electricity supply each year and was set to close in 2028 due to rising prices. The governments will jointly fund a $2.5 million package to keep the facility open, and owner Rio Tinto will also invest more than $1 billion to reduce energy usage and increase use of renewables. Federal Industry Minister Tim Ayres says it'll put downward pressure on prices.
2: It'll bring forward very significant additional investment in electricity generation and transmission that will put downward pressure on prices for this facility, but for households and businesses all across the eastern seaboard.
1: Tasmanian authorities say the state must be prepared for a mass mortality event after the first case of H5 bird flu was confirmed. A dead brown skua found by staff from the Parks and Wildlife Service tested positive last night. Environment Minister Guy Barnett says vaccinations in select species will begin as soon as possible. He says up to 350 captive orange-bellied parrots will be the first to receive vaccinations.
3: H5 bird flu poses a significant threat to the orange-bellied parrot species. We cannot eliminate the risk entirely, but we're taking action to give our orange-bellied parrots the best possible chance in the event of an outbreak.
1: The Telecommunications Industry Ombudsman is calling for an overhaul of the telecommunications regulatory framework, Scarlett Coppola reports.
4: The Ombudsman has found mobile connectivity can be unreliable in regional, rural and remote areas. A report released today draws on insights from close to 27,000 complaints received over the past 2 years. It found for people in regional, rural and remote Australia, everyday telco problems can be harder to resolve. Reliable mobile coverage is a challenge and impacts when services fail can be significant. The Ombudsman says the federal government should undertake a comprehensive review of the telecommunications regulatory framework with a focus on ensuring customers in regional, rural and remote Australia are not left behind.
1: The Australian Human Rights Commission has launched a new campaign to address workplace racism. Change the System, Change the Story calls on leaders to listen, learn and lead. The campaign says every person has the right to feel safe, respected and included at work. The head of the World Health Organization has warned the current Ebola outbreak in the Democratic Republic of Congo could surpass the West African epidemic that killed more than 11,000 people a decade ago. The BBC's Richard Kagoe reports.
5: At a press briefing in Geneva, the head of the World Health Organization painted a grim picture of the Ebola outbreak in the Congo. Dr. Tedros Adhanom Ghebreyesus said the rate of transmission is outpacing the response. He warned that many patients are reluctant to seek care, increasing the risk of community transmission. Efforts to track infections are also hampered by armed conflict and lack of trust. Since May, there have been more than 4,000 confirmed cases and over 2,000 deaths. Dr. Tedros also said that two vaccines designed to counter the Bundibugyo strain behind the current outbreak have entered phase one safety trials.
1: Turning to sports, Socceroo Lucas Harrington is heading to the Premier League. The 18-year-old has signed a 5-year deal with English club Hull City.
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7: There's something going on here. There, I'm playing you Kalang. Right, and my thing is starting up at the same time. Sorry about this for you patient people out there. I'll read the I'll read you the weather forecast for the Northern Tablelands and for the mid-north coast, beginning with the Northern Tablelands up to Sunday. The general weather situation sees a high-pressure system moving over South Australia, extending ridge over much of the state, bringing mostly dry and benign conditions. Very nice. As the high drifts towards Tasmania over the weekend, coastal showers are forecast to develop as the ridge directs winds onshore. The forecast for the rest of today for the Northern Tablelands, mostly sunny, winds southwesterly, maximum temperatures today between 12 and 21. The forecast for tomorrow now, there's a chance of fog in the early morning, areas of frost in the morning, mainly on and west of the ranges. It will be a sunny day, winds will be light. Overnight temperatures will fall to between minus 1 and 5 above 0, with daytime temperatures reaching between 15 and 21. The forecast for Saturday now for the Northern Tablelands, partly cloudy. Areas of morning frost in the south, there's a chance of morning fog on and east of the ranges. A medium chance of showers on and east of the ranges in the morning and afternoon, but a near zero chance of rain elsewhere. Winds will be light, becoming east to southeasterly. Overnight temperatures on Saturday will fall to between 1 and 8, with daytime temperatures reaching between 14 and 20. And lastly, for the Northern Tablelands, a forecast for Sunday. Partly cloudy, there's a chance of morning fog in the south, a medium chance of showers on and east of the ranges, just a slight chance elsewhere. Winds again east to southeasterly. Overnight temperatures on Sunday will fall to between 2 and 9, with daytime temperatures reaching between 13 and 20. Moving on now to the forecast for the Mid-North Coast. The weather situation sees a high pressure system moving over South Australia, extending a ridge over much of the state, bringing mostly dry and benign conditions. As the high drifts towards Tasmania over the weekend, coastal showers are forecast to develop as the ridge directs winds onshore. The forecast for the rest of today for the Mid-North Coast is sunny. Winds south to southwesterly. Maximum temperature today between 14 and 21. The forecast for tomorrow now, mostly sunny. Areas of frost and the chance of fog about higher ground in the morning. A slight chance of a shower along the coastal fringe in the evening, but a near zero chance of rain elsewhere. On Friday, winds will be light, becoming south to southeasterly. Overnight temperatures will fall to between 2 and 7, with daytime temperatures reaching between 16 and 21. And the forecast for Saturday now for the Mid-North Coast, partly cloudy, a chance of morning fog about higher ground, a medium chance of showers, most likely in the morning and afternoon. Winds will be light, becoming southeast to southwesterly. Overnight temperatures on Saturday will fall to between 4 and 10, with daytime temperatures reaching between 14 and 20. And lastly, the forecast for Sunday, cloudy. The chance of morning fog inland, a very high chance of showers, most likely in the afternoon and evening. Winds will be light, becoming southeast to southwesterly. Overnight temperatures on Sunday will fall to between 5 and 10, with daytime temperatures reaching between 13 and 18.
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0: And we have a major event happening in Bellingen this weekend at the Memorial Hall. It's the Beyond Jazz Weekender. It starts off on Friday night with Jazz Doof. Doors open at 7 and the last gig begins about 10:30. On Saturday 15 is Jazz Social. The doors open at 5:30 and close at 11. On Friday and Saturday, the Jazz Lounge and the Album Art Exhibition will be open all night. And the Sydney Dance Makers Collective is offering free drop-in workshops every day so you can learn to dance. The Thirsty Dumpling will serve Asian street food until about 9:30 p.m. unless they sell out prior, and Bellingen Brewery will serve drinks. Tickets are from Memorial Hall or from beyondjazzweekender.com.au. Then in Dorrigo, there's something quite different happening. It's the Dorrigo Show Annual Young Woman of the Year competition, and they have an information and development day at the showground on Sunday. This competition for Young Woman of the Year has four categories. It's more or less divided into age, and is open to all young women under 25 resident in the Bellingen Shire. The event on Saturday 15th introduces young women to the Rural Leadership Programme and includes communication skill workshops and community ambassador opportunities. There'll be career and business advice from local experts in agribusiness and small business management. The winners of the Young Woman of the Year competition will be announced at the annual Dorrigo Show Ball and at the Dorrigo Show later in the year. If you'd like more information on this, you need to email a former winner who is helping organize this year. Her name is Abby Raymond, and you can email her at dorrigoshowsecretary@gmail.com. Then we have a propagation workshop that is happening at Kallang Community Garden. It's this coming Sunday, the 16th. It starts at 9, and this workshop will include cutting and seed sharing, and they advise us to take our cup because they will be hot chai. Kids are welcome. Entry is a $10 donation. If you need more information, you can call Khan on 0476 566 501. Beginning today, there's something going on in particular at the art space in Urunga. That's on the corner of Bowra and Bonville Streets. It's an exhibition called Encounter, Something a Little Different. And the art space in Urunga is open from 10 to 3 every day. This exhibition, Encounter, is an exhibition by 8 different artists and by the Collective 4. At the official opening on Saturday 15th, in the morning, there will be tea served from 10:30 to 12 noon. And we have, markets. The weekly markets are the Bellingen Farmers and Producers Market every Wednesday, 2:30 to 5:30 in Bellingen Park, right up against the tennis courts. They have meal stalls with dal, curries, bello bagels, handmade dumplings, you name it. It's lovely. They have drinks, fresh local produce and live music. Yesterday, they had the wonderful Joan Newton singing for them. And a reminder that the Benjamin Growers Markets are there every Saturday from 7:30 to 11:30 at Bellingen Showgrounds. The monthly market, now the market that is coming up next, is in Bellingen this coming Saturday. It's the Bellingen monthly market is the third Saturday of the month. It will open at 8, close around 2. It's at Bellingen Park and it's a massive stuff, clothing, plants, candles, food and drink, arts and crafts. And if you need a reminder, in Dorrigo, their monthly market is on the first Saturday of the month. So their next one is the 5th of September and the Yeronga Riverside Market is the second Sunday of the month. So their next one is the 13th of September.
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Good morning to you all. This is Sandra with my show Wide World, and I bring you latest releases from the sphere of world music. And sorry about that. And I'm starting this morning in Cuba. It's a group called Acocan, Orquesta Acocan. They specialize in 1950s Havana Mambo. And they came onto the global scene in 2018 when they performed at the Lincoln Center with their 21st century take on Cuban Mambo. The name Acocan is the Yoruba word used by Cubans to mean from the heart. Yoruba is Nigerian, and it's a reflection of the slaves traffic to Cuba. The band Orquesta Acocan, it's a big band collective. There are 12 musicians, both from New York and Cuba. And this has the wonderful vocalist. In this case, it's Kiko Ruiz. He's got a beautiful, neatly trimmed beard, a pale blue suit, a walking cane, and a fabulous white straw Panama hat. Very spiffy. This is from their album America that came out in July. And here Kiko sings for us Mami Keke. This is Orquesta Acocan.

What a lovely sound, isn't it? That is from Cuba, Orquesta Acocan with a fabulous mambo, Mami Keke. I'm taking you to Europe now. We are going to Hungary. And this is the voice of Veronica Varga, who is a vocalist and a cello player.

Veronica Varga, and a track called Lily from her album that came out in the end of November. The album's called True Picture. She's a singer, cello and double bass player, mainly double bass, and she's been performing around the place for over a decade. She's actually got a master's in folk singing and music education. She's just released that first album of hers. I am taking you to Tahiti now. This is a lovely group, gentle group of lovely people, a band of nine, who go under the name of Anapa Sound. This is a single of theirs that is Te To Turu, Tahiti Anapa Sound.

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Let's try and do. See what I can do. 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
1: I've got something for you from Kenya now. It's billed as Od Okodo and Ogoyanengo. And it's actually Ogoyanengo. You'll hear her voice. And Od Okodo are two guys. It's a duo of German-born drummer whose name is Venkatirek and a Kenyan-born dodo singer, songwriter and instrumentalist whose name is Olithratego. And they've been performing interpretations of Luo folk music. Luo music is from Kenya since 2018. And they've got together to make this album called Palagoma that came out in April. And they're showcasing the singer Ogoyanengo, who is kind of a national treasure. She is 83 years old, but you'll hear her voice, you wouldn't have an idea. And at 13, she was given her current name, Ogoyanengo, which means the esteemed one. And this duo in Nairobi, made up of the German Venkatirek and the Kenyan-born singer-songwriter, have got together to do all the work behind her singing, so she doesn't have to do much other than come along and sing in the studio in Nairobi. This is a type of singing in Kenya called dodo. It's performed exclusively by adult women, and the songs act as a kind of public channel of communication. The songs tell you what's going on, talk about local politics, and so on and so forth. This is published on the Nairobi label, which is called From Cool Waters, which is delightful. So you've got these two guys, the German and the Kenyan, behind this, and the fabulous voice of Ogoyanengo. The album is Palagoma. The title of this track is Palagoma, and you'll hear her voice right at the beginning.
2: Somebody who can fight for his people. That is somebody that's called Palagoma.

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Kagin and Akabiru, hang out.

That's the voice of Ogoya Nengo from Kenya singing Palagoma to not a particular country at all now. It's a group of people. They're called the Antidote. But this is just their pianist, whose name is Rami Khalife. He's originally from the Lebanon. He plays all over the place. And this is a piece of his called The Wind Through Cedars.

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1: Now I'm going to take you to the Netherlands via Turkey. We're going to listen to something by Meryl Polat. She's a Dutch singer, but she's of Turkish Kurdish descent, i.e. she's a Kurd from Turkey. She's also an actress and a theatre maker. She's was already a singer too, and then recently she found a trove of her late father's poems that inspired the songs for this album. Her ancestors came from the Kurdish Alevi community, which, unlike the Islamic mainstream, allows for critical thinking and relies on individuality and education. The Kurdish Alevi keep their distance from religious dogma. They're left-wing and rebellious. They went through a very bad period at the end of the 30s when Turkish soldiers tried to wipe them out, but quite a few survived the massacre. By some hid, some ran away, so they're picking up now. The musician here with Meryl is Chris Doyle. He's a keyboardist from the US, a graduate of Berklee School in Boston. And the words here are taken from a poem written by her father, who was a poet. His name is Ali Eason Polat. This is the title track from her album called Es Kime. This is Meryl Polat.

That's the voice of Kurdish Dutch Meryl Polat. On the keyboard there is Chris Doyle from the US. I've played Meryl Polat for you before because she's also quite a rocker, so she has a huge range. I am taking you to Greece now, and unusually I'm playing a group that is no longer around, but they're just a wonderful sound. Their name is the Athenian Trio. They're now very elderly men. It's a classic Greek musical group that formed years and years ago in Greece, and they're known for performing popular Greek folk and laico music, as well as blending in with international and a few Latin-influenced melodies. Their names are Agis, Nikos and Harry, and they're just delightful. This is from an album that's called in English, Story of a Love, and this title is Pearlfishers, not the pearlfishers as in the opera, but pearlfishers in Greece that dive to the bottom of the sea holding their breath. This is the Athenian Trio.

0: Aren't they just a joy to listen to? That's the Athenian trio singing The Pearl Fishers.
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0: I'm taking you to the US now, and we're going to listen to something. It's an album that has been released by the actor, the American actor Morgan Freeman. His album is called Morgan Freeman's Symphonic Blues Experience. It comes out at the beginning of August. And he's got together with all kinds of people. I've learned from reading about this, the guy, Morgan Freeman, sings. He plays all manner of instruments and goodness knows what else. And a lot of this is the music accompaniment is from the London Symphony Orchestra. This is one, I think there's a couple of singles out ahead of it. This one is called Death Letter Blues with the American blues legend Taj Mahal. He's on lead vocals and guitar on this. Taj Mahal's an American blues musician. I've played him for you before. He's born in Harlem to a musical family, and his ancestry is the Caribbean and Africa. So this is an album, comes out in August by Morgan Freeman, and this is a single from it, Death Letter Blues, sung by Taj Mahal.

Quite an ending, isn't it? That is Taj Mahal on a single taken from Morgan Freeman's album that comes out in August, and that's a single, Death Letter Blues. I have a very short piece, not even 2 minutes of Spanish guitar now, and it is just delicious. So don't go anywhere, it's very short. The guitarist's name is Samuel Diz. He is playing Yaraví. It's a Bolivian thing, and it's a single of his that came out in, let me think, it's not a single, it's a single from an album of his that came out in February. He's an award-winning Spanish concert guitarist, and he's a musical researcher. He's only 40. He's very good, very early. He specializes in 20th century Spanish repertoire and is also famous for performing and recording historical works on authentic, priceless instruments. And those who own them are thrilled to lend them to him. I imagine he has massive insurance. This is the fairly young Samuel Diz playing Yaraví.

told you he was good. It is just beautiful playing, isn't it? That's a Spanish guitarist, Samuel Diz. I am taking you to New York City and to India now to listen to an Indian and American singer, songwriter, musician who's released four albums so far, most recently Neelam. Her name is Ganavia Doris Swami, born in New York City, but her family moved to southern India when she was seven. And there she studied Carnatic music, classical Indian dance, as so many girls do, but also how to play Jal Tarang, which her grandmother taught her. There are very few people that can still play. Jal Tarang is a kind of percussion. And it's a set of ceramic or metal bowls that are filled with water. And they're played by striking the rims with beaters, one in each hand. The sound comes, of course, from the kind of container, how much water in them is, so on and so forth. And her grandmother, Sita, was the last female exponent of the Jal Tarang and the first ever female musician to be awarded India's Gold Medal of Honor for music, because to get the notes you have to have an incredible ear. There's nothing to tune. It's up to you to choose your bowls, fill them with a lot, a little, a medium amount of water, and Ganavia has learned that. Back in the US she got a graduate degree at Berklee College of Music. And her first album came out in 2018, and she's just been recorded ever since. This one is her latest. It's called Neelam, and this track is Not a Burden.

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1: The next thing I have for you is billed as a group called Lada Neva, but it's a world music duo with the singer Jacqueline, who was born in America and grew up in Belarus. Then she moved to France. And the other person is an instrumentalist, French. His name is Louis Thomas. She's of Armenian origin. She lived in Minsk, Belarus, before she moved to France with her mum. Settled in Tourcoing in the north, became a singing teacher, met him. He's a multi-instrumentalist, primarily a trumpet player with a background in jazz. They met while they were both studying at the Music Academy in Lille, but nothing much came of it. They just met and that was it. And during COVID, they contacted each other to play music and became the duo Lada Neva. Lada comes from the Russian car, Lada or Lada, however it is. This is from their album Lada Neva, and the track is Ne Dosa.

That is the couple who make up La Deniva. Their names are Jacqueline and, what the devil's his name? I haven't got it, whatever. He is the trumpet player from France. I am taking you to Brazil. And this is a hugely well-known singer and quite a character. His name is Ney Mato Grosso. He is distinguished because he's got a really uncommon countertenor voice, but in this track he's not using it. And he was ranked by Rolling Stone as the third greatest Brazilian singer of all time. He is currently 85, and you'll hear from this recording that I think is a year old that he's perfectly intact. His voice is fine. I've looked him up on YouTube and he just stands there and sings. He's not forcing himself. Ney was a son of a military family, so he had a really nomadic childhood, moved from city to city. He enlisted in the Brazilian Air Force at just 17. And didn't enjoy that, came out and started singing in a quartet. Then he joined the glam rock group that was hugely successful at the time. He's small and very slight, and he turned his male physiognomy and his androgynous performance into a landmark of counterculture costumes, makeup, all kinds of very beautiful, provocative movements. During the most intensive, repressive years of the military, he's very lucky he wasn't taken off to prison and bashed to death. And he was a kind of leading member of the gay community. Photos of him are just outstanding because at the time, his time, it was all very new. After a while, he thought, I've had enough of this prancing about the stage in feathers, and moved to a solo career, both in Brazil and abroad, making several gold and platinum records. And he left his gay look in the 80s and began working with emerging composers and revisiting the traditional roots of música popular brasileira. And he continues to sing. You'll hear his voice is extraordinary. This is from, I think, a year ago. It's called Quase Um Segundo, Almost a Second, from Brazil, going hugely strong at 85. This is Ney Mato Grosso.

that the Brazilian singer Ney Mato Grosso, age 85. You think he's been singing for 65 years. It's an amazing voice. I've got a couple of downloads with him singing with the Portuguese singer, who old enough to be his grandson, whose name is Tiago Nacarato. And he, Ney just walks in his T-shirt and his jeans. There's no, I'm a god, I'm a living, whatever. He was just so humble and gets on with it. I'll play those for you another time. Now, I've got a wonderful jazz band for you. It's the Sindaba Jazz Band. They're from Tanzania. And they have an EP that came out in June called the Sindaba Jazz Band. And they perform tarumbeta, which is music that's got its roots in Dar es Salaam in Tanzania. It initially appeared during the colonial period when the country was known as German East Africa. The Germans were always accompanied by a brass band. And gradually the locals learned to play brass musical instruments and drums, although they kept their own musical traditions. Today, before a wedding party in Dar es Salaam, a tarumbeta band accompanies the bride and groom as they travel through the city on their way to a wedding ceremony. The band hangs out of the windows of the bus that they're in. And when they get to the venue, the band carries on playing. This, according to the blurb, is the, this EP is the first ever recording of this kind of band. And the, definitely the first time that one of them has gone into a recording studio. This is the Sindaba Jazz Band from their EP, the Sindaba Jazz Band. It came out in June, and the title of this track is Wakali Wahizi Kazi.

0: the Beyond Jazz Weekender is back August 14th and 15th at the Bellingen Memorial Hall. Kicking off on Friday evening, the 14th, the Jazz Doof brings Sydney's underground jazz warehouse energy to Bellow, led by the scene's standout acts, Haztet, Lux Trevis, and Flux State, fusing spiritual jazz, psychedelic groove, and hybrid electronic beats into a high-energy party where live improvisation meets DJ club culture. Then on Saturday, the 15th, it's the Jazz Social, a sonic journey across global jazz styles from New Orleans brass and Ethio jazz to ambient, electronic, and funk-infused improvisation, featuring 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August 14th and 15th at the Memorial Hall, the Beyond Jazz Weekender is a very jazzy sponsor of 2BBB.
1: Apparently, tickets are selling like hotcakes, so there's going to be an awful lot of people at this. And you can dance all night in there too, so I think it's going to be really good. To the US now, after Tanzania, to Rising Appalachia, that is a folk music group that was begun by sisters Leah and Chloe. This is a single of theirs that came out in June. It's called In Love with the Quiet.

0: beautifully made, isn't it? They are just so good. This is Rising Appalachia. It's a folk group. It's led by sisters Leah and Chloe. And they now have musicians playing a whole range of instruments. It sets them apart from other folk music groups. The instruments include banjo, fiddle, cello, bass, baritone, then guitar and djembe. Just wonderful. They're noted for their nonconformity, these two girls, their nonconformity to the mainstream music industry. And from the outset, they have independently managed and financed their own music, so they don't pay a huge amount to managers. They do it all on their own. Now they play across in festivals across the world. And the musicians with them are Biko Gosini. He plays the djembe and the ngoni and the congas. David Brown is on bass, banjo. Aruna Diara is on ngoni, balafon. And Duncan Wickle is on cello and fiddle. And good luck to them all.
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0: From the Appalachian Mountains, we are going to North Africa. We're going to Algeria and to listen to one of the desert rock bands. This is Imahan. They are a prominent Tuareg quintet. They're from Tamanrasset in Algeria, and they've significantly influenced the modern desert blues scene. They've just released their fourth studio album called Assam. It came out in January. Assam means lightning in their language, Tamashek, because the Tuaregs don't speak Arabic. They have a few words to get by, but otherwise they stick to their own language. And they have moved in this album. And it's actually not a bad move. One of the other desert blues bands I played for you recently, I got a symphony orchestra and it just wasn't right. But this isn't bad at all. Normally it's just guitars, but they have added modular synthesizers and electronic textures, and it comes out, I think, very well. And the words to this are, I went through Tinareth, I spent the night in Tin Ashan, I saw men at work, Sudanese, Nigerians, Chadians, some had reached their goal, others looked on, some were searching, others were lost. Remembering that so many people come through, other Africans come through Algeria, working as they go to try and get to the coast and get to Europe. This is Imahan. The album is Essam, and the title is Tin Areth.

0: Lovely, lovely sound. That is Imahan with a piece called Tin Areth, and they are singing about all the Africans that come trekking through their land, which is the Sahara, on their way to North Algeria, and then hopefully to get to the coast and move on to Europe.
1: Taking your best mate for a run down the boardwalk. And also your dog.
2: Triple B.
0: You're listening to 2 Triple B. This is Sandra with you. And I have been with you since 12:15. And I will love and leave you at 2. And then the two guys of Fig Tree Tales will be here. They are Nathan and Hamza, and they've got a whole load of stuff. They have music to play you. They have tales to tell you. It's a lovely mixed bag. As far as I'm concerned, I'm taking you to Cuba. Early on today, we went to Cuba and listened to the fabulous band, the Orquesta Acocan, with the mambo. This time we are listening to Willy Quirino and Leonid Torres. Willy Quirino is a Cuban singer, songwriter, musician, and record producer. Following the revolution in 1960, when he was tiny, he went to the U.S. as part of the Peter Pan operation. He's lived in Miami for years and has done extremely well for himself. He's made a lot of money from making music, making albums, helping other people out. Several of his albums have gone gold and platinum. And he's been a leader in the Cuban world in Miami of providing food, shelter, accommodation to the new arrivals. The other

The singer here is Leonie Torres. He's a Cuban singer, composer, music producer. He's recorded 6 solo albums but has made an awful lot with other artists. Willy Quirino, I don't know how old he is now, must be very late 70s. And you'll hear, he's the first voice, I think, on this track. And it's a lovely, clear voice. It's a single that they brought out in May. It's called El Mar Nos Une, which means the sea unites us, from Cuba, now in the US, Willy Quirino and Leonie Torres.

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1: You're listening to 2BBB FM, and I've just played you two Cuban singers, Willy Quirino, who's lived in Miami for years and years, and Leonie Torres. I am taking you to Greece and Barcelona now. We're going to listen to something by Stella Palamprou. She's a vocalist, composer, lyricist, and has roots in traditional music from her country. She does a lot of different techniques and blends traditional music. She was born and raised in Greece and draws inspiration from the natural landscape of her homeland. She's been in Barcelona for a couple of years now. This release forms part of her project that's called Protaxinin, which celebrates the music traditions of Pontus and the Black Sea. The song features lyrics in the Pontic Greek dialect, not that I would know. And the verses are all about scenes of daily rural life and poetic imagery and all kinds of stuff. Now, the musicians are two Italians who happen to be living in Barcelona like her: Orlando Celli on the clarinet, Sergio Di Finzi on bass, and there's a Bulgarian too who lives in Barcelona. He plays the kanun. His name is Georgi Dimitrov. So from this international type mix, we have Stella Palamprou, who is originally from Greece. They all live in Barcelona. And this is a song called Zafira.

0: Hello, yeah. 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Welcome. 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
1: Hello, everybody. welcome. Welcome. Welcome.
0: This is 2 Triple BFM, and here we are, presenters Hamza Mas and Nathan Miola up here in the beautiful Bellingen.
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1: That's where you found yourselves, tuning in to 2 Triple B FM Fig Tree Tales. A pleasure. You're with us for the next 2 hours, and we'll be right back.

0: Hello, hello, and welcome back to 2BBFM, Thick Tree Tales. What can I say to someone so curled up with wanting, so constricted in his love? Break your pitcher against a rock. We don't need any longer to haul pieces of the ocean around. We must drown away from heroism and descriptions of heroism. Like a pure spirit lying down, pulling its body over it, like a bride, her husband, for a cover to keep her warm.
1: Hamza, beautiful, of course, Rumi.
0: Oh, indeed, indeed.
1: And you seem to have shared a poem with everybody about love. The poem of love.
0: Deeply there.
1: From the Book of Love.
0: From the Book of Love itself, translated by Coleman Barks in his book Rumi, the Book of Love, Poems of Ecstasy and Longing. Love, love, love.
1: Speaking of love, we live in Bellingen. Epicenter of love.
0: Wow.
1: I think so.
0: You feel so, wow.
1: I feel so. Beautiful land. And that, the valley, the shire that holds so much dear. I think the word I want to use here is fecundity.
0: Fecundity.
1: The river that runs through the waters, the sun that shines down, the forest, the dense, deep rainforest and forest. The mountains that look down on everybody and the people, the community that gathers, walks through the streets, sits at the cafes, eats the food, contributes, shares, and loves.
0: What a blessed life it is here in Bellingen. And with that said, just wanting to acknowledge the original custodians of the land, the Gumbangir people, to whom we pay our respects to the elders, past, present, emerging. What a beautiful land this has been. And there's been many stories of love, loss, grief, death, life, birth. Love, it's this thread that underlies many, many things, like a spider's web. It weaves in its intricate, intricate ways.
1: All the initiations of life, they say, are contained within story. Within story, these stories, old stories. So we continue as we open up our time together here at Fig Tree Tales with some blessings on the land, some blessings on all the people who are listening right now, you out there tuning in and listening. Hello, blessings to you, blessings to you. Blessings to you. May this be a moment. Whatever it is that you are doing or not doing. Whatever it is that this day has contained for you. Let it be. And just tune in. You've tuned in to this radio, and now, maybe now is the time to tune in to yourself. Observing the breath, arriving to yourself and slowing. Slowing down and entering into that timeless time, the time back before time, once upon a time before time was ticking like a clock, back when time was flowing like the Kallang River. And in that time, in this time, now, you can breathe and you can be. And you can allow space for your soul to catch up. Because, as they say, The soul moves at the speed of camel. So let the camel of your soul return to you now. With your feet on the earth, and there in the distance, that great tree, that world tree, that tree so large it covers the sun and it covers the moon. That tree with branches that reach toward the heavens and out toward the horizons. That tree that houses so many within its branches and leaves and trunk, whose trunk is so large that if we all were to stand hand in hand around it, we would not wrap around its trunk. And of course, the roots of that great fig tree, the roots like snakes into the earth, deeply into the earth. That's where we're going now, to the land of story. Down amidst the roots of the tree, down and in to the mysterious origin place, into the shimmering darkness, down on your belly, like a serpent, into the earth, to gather round this eternal fire, this storyteller's fire, here and now. Welcome, welcome, welcome to Fig Tree Tales.

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1: Ah, Nathan, welcome.
0: Finally, we have arrived.
1: Oh, we have indeed.
0: Again for another week.
1: And we have played the three beautiful songs. One is Paraiso by Gizmo Varilas, followed by Love Survives by Michael Now, and ends off with a beautiful beautiful soul-driven rhythms and voice, Under the Magnolia Tree by Pale Jay. Ah, we fell in love under the magnolia tree again, he says over and over again. Ah, we fell in love under the magnolia tree again. Again. It's not the
0: again,
1: first time.
0: Nah.
1: Again. Oh my.
0: This is why we return week after week after week underneath the fig tree, so that we may fall in love again.
1: And again.
0: I wonder if you listening now are in love.
1: Or if you are out of love and you are hurting deep, deep.
0: I wonder if you can ever be out of love. I wonder if being in love with somebody is for both people to be in love together. But in love with what? Hamza, how are you going?
1: Ah, Nathan. Well, now I feel light. I feel at ease. It's been a big few weeks in the past, a while. And today something just landed in me after going through a bit of my own emotional strifes of love and loss. Love and loss and everything in between. Deaths also. Oh, many, many things have happened the past week. And just sitting by the river today, singing my heart, feeling the grief, the feelings, and then point towards the truth. I'm feeling good. I feel at ease. I feel at ease.
0: You like to sing and play music. Why do you do that?
1: Sometimes the truth comes out easier when one is under the ecstasy of song. Wow, bless.
0: Hamza.
1: Yes.
0: I'm going to murder you with love. It says here in this poem by Carolyn Kaiser. I'm going to murder you with love. I'm going to suffocate you with embraces. I'm going to hug you bone by bone till you're dead all over. Then I will dine on your delectable marrow. You will become my personal Sahara.
1: Oh.
0: I'll sun myself in you, then with one swallow drain your remaining brackish well. With my female blade, I'll carve my name in your most aspiring palm before I chop it down. Then I'll inhale your last oasis whole. But in the total desert you become, you'll see me stretch horizon to horizon, opulent mirage, wisteria balconies dripping cyclamen, vistas ablaze with crystal laced in gold. So you will summon each dry grain of sand and move towards me in undulating dunes till you arrive at sudden ultramarine. A Mediterranean to stroke your dusty shores, obstinate verdure creeping inland, fast renudes your barrens. Succulents spring up everywhere. Surprising life, and I will be that green. When you are fed and watered, flourishing with shoots, entwining trellis, dome and spire, till you are resurrected, field in bloom, I will devour you, my natural food, my host, my final supper on the earth, and you'll begin to die again.
1: Ah.
0: Love.
1: Love.
0: The poem's called Food of Love.
1: Food of Love.
0: Food of Love.
1: And as you mentioned that last line, again.
0: Again.
1: The, please, one more time. The last little bit.
0: Again.
1: Just one more time, if you may. And if not, looks like it has been lost. And what I shall say is this to that. I heard the word die, and I remember the Prophet, peace be upon him, Muhammad, says, die before you die. Die before you die. Again, and again, and again, and again.
0: You must keep breaking your heart. Keep breaking your heart until it opens. And maybe we could add again, again, again.
1: Again.
0: Yes, well. Hamza, I'm also in the middle of it all. And my dear grandmother, Nonna, she died yesterday morning. Nonna, blessings to Nonna Concertina, my dear grandmother, my father's mother, the last of my grandparents, has left the earth yesterday. And so next week I'll be traveling to Sydney to be with family. So you, of course, will be here, I think perhaps with a guest co-host, which will be lovely. But yes, I'm feeling lightness after that news. It was good news for me to hear. And this is some strange way that I feel now that she has moved from the physical, that I have the opportunity to deepen and become even closer to her. And a part of her feels like it's come into me now. I feel changed because of that. Dear grandmother, Nonna. Blessings to Nonna.
1: She has left and now she is everywhere.
0: That's right. Yes, amazing woman.
1: Beautiful. Well, bless you and your family and your heart in this journey, in this life, and in this, in what arises from such change.
0: Thank you.

0: the Beyond Jazz Weekender is back August 14th and 15th at the Bellingen Memorial Hall. Kicking off on Friday evening the 14th, the Jazz Doof brings Sydney's underground jazz warehouse energy to Bello, led by the scene's standout acts Haztet, Lux Trevis, and Flux State, fusing spiritual jazz, psychedelic groove, and hybrid electronic beats into a high-energy party where live improvisation meets DJ club culture. Then on Saturday the 15th, it's the Jazz Social, a sonic journey across global jazz styles from New Orleans brass and Ethio jazz to ambient, electronic, and funk-infused improvisation, featuring 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August 14th and 15th at the Memorial Hall, the Beyond Jazz Weekender is a very jazzy sponsor of 2BBB.
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0: And welcome back to 2BBFM Fig Tree Tales, presented by Hamza and Nathan. We just had two songs prior to this being played here. The first one opened up with Houston by Olah Las, and we ended off with Kulun Mangka Weleshi by the Black Jesus Experience, who will be performing here in Bellingen Live over the Beyond Jazz Weekender over this weekend. I think they'll be performing on the Saturday evening. What an exciting time. What an exciting weekend. Lots happening this weekend, Nathan.
1: Lots happening this weekend. Lots happening every weekend in Bellingen.
0: Every weekend.
1: Yeah.
0: This weekend in particular, we've got the Beyond Jazz Weekender Experience featuring a whole host of local and international artists such as the Black Jesus Experience. We've got Jeremy Rose, Infinity. We've got Alexander Flood. We've got Master Sonics versus Dance Makers Collective. We've got William Street. And we've got performances by our very own local Salt Cabaret, who is led by our dear friend Rebecca and Frank out there. So just a shout out to them, and what an exciting time this weekend. I'll be there. I was there last year, and it was a marvelous experience of music. And music is just such an evocateur to live within, to the feelings and the dance and all of that in between. Nathan.
1: Wonderful. You're going to have a lovely time there. Enjoy. And if you're planning to come down, grab your tickets and have a wonderful weekend here in Bellingen. Beautiful, Hamza, how did we get onto the topic of love?
0: How did we? Oh, wow. Well, it started off with feelings from the day, from the week, and we arrived, and the stories that we are both very much in are in love has so many permutations and so many ways that it shows up, and here we are talking about love through poetry, music.
1: Why is love so difficult?
0: It is a great mirror to the inner world. The inevitable.
1: What does that even mean?
0: It means everything and nothing. I do not know the answer. I just say what comes out in the moment. And such things as live, nothing means anything and everything means nothing. Wow.
1: Wow, what a blessing then. Get the experience of love. And maybe we should tell a story. There might be something in that.
0: Oh, please, Nathan.
1: Would you like to hear a story?
0: Nathan, I'm all ears. Oh, and all my fingers, my hands shall be yours to play music to.
1: Okay. Well, first, before I tell this story, I must honor the one who I heard it from. And I heard it from a marvelous storyteller from the UK. And her name is Jan Blake. Jan Blake is an internationally renowned dynamic storyteller who specializes in tales from the Caribbean and African tales. And she's been telling stories professionally since 1986. And one of the most magical storytellers I've ever heard. And one day I heard her tell this story, and so us storytellers are, as I heard her say once, us storytellers are thieves. We steal stories from other storytellers. That's where we get our stories. So I pray that I have the blessing of her to tell this story to you now, here and now. This story is a very old story, a very old story. And it says that once there was man and woman. And they were created equal in all ways. That means when man and woman would, they were equal in, if they had a running race, they would finish equal. They were equal in strength. They were equal in wit. They were equal in their abilities to cook and to dance and in all ways. And so they would come together and sometimes, as it would happen, they would begin to, press up against each other. Maybe attempt to compete in some such way, and the result was always the same, equal, equal, equal. And then maybe one day they would begin to dance, and the dance might turn into a little bit of pushing and pulling, perhaps. And that pushing and pulling would get more and more intense, you see. And then they would begin to fight. I must say, fight together, equally together. One could not best the other. Fighting and fighting and fighting they would, and the fighting would grow in intensity and grow in heat. And perhaps they'd fall to the ground, rolling on the ground like two goannas, kicking up clouds of dust in this great conflict. But still, none could best the other until eventually, breathing heavy, panting, they would fall, collapse almost, side by side. And as the breathing slowed and returned, then one would look at the other, and the other would look back, and a softness would come over the heart and the breath, and they would move closer, and then they would intertwine once more, but this time not in conflict, into deep, passionate lovemaking. And this is how it was. Can you see? Can you see? Fighting, lovemaking, fighting, lovemaking, equal in all ways, man and woman. And then, so that's how it was. Now, one evening, woman was asleep and man was finding it a little bit difficult to get to sleep. And he looked down at her sleeping there and something came over him. Some little seed of grievance, and it was this. The thought came to him, why can't I win just once? Just once I would like to win. Why can't I win? Why can't I best her? Ah, and then he looked down at her beautiful sleeping face and he had to turn away. Ah, he got angry. So he walked out of the little hut that they lived, that had a bedroom, an open area, and a kitchen, and an outdoor area. And he walked out of the bedroom, out of the hut, out onto the roads of the world, and he walked. He walked and he walked and he walked and he walked to the very edge of the world. And there, falling down from the clouds, a rope ladder appeared and he began to climb. He climbed the ladder. And when he got up there, he was stood before a great gate with a man sitting there with a little book with the names and the appointments, of course. And the man said, I've come to see God. The man says, you're not on the list. And he says, I must see him. Go and ask. Okay, so he's let in. He comes in. God is there. God says, oh, man. Wow. Welcome. It's been such a long time since I've seen you here. Wow, wow, welcome. Take a seat. Take a seat. How can I help you? Man says, every time that, hello, by the way, hello, God, I've come here because I'm angry. I want to win. Every time a woman and I compete in any way, we end up equal, the same. And I just want to win. Why does it have to be so like that? And God said, that's the way that it is. That's the way that it is. That's the way that it was. That's the way that it will be. There's nothing I can do about it. And God, and man says, well, can't you do something about it? Can't you just give me, can't you, why don't you give me, just give me 10% more strength. Just give me 10% more strength. And God was about to say, no, I can't do that. And then he said, he thought to himself, and a smile grew across his face, and he said, ah, you want 10% more strength? The man said, yes, yes. And God smiled at him and said, you promise not to misuse this added strength? And the man said, no, no, I won't misuse it, I promise. God says, very well, you shall have it, 10% more strength. Oh, thank you, God, thank you, thank you, you won't regret this. And the man left, climbed down the rope ladder till he landed on the earth. We'll leave the story there for now. Listen to a bit of music, and we'll resume when we return to hear what happens next.

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0: 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This is Fig Tree Tales with your hosts Hamza and Nathan. We have just had three songs just in the little break that we had. Lady and Man by Kruangbin, followed by a beautiful melody and song by Davendra Banhart entitled Mi Negrita. And we ended up with a local Australian musician who's often found in Melbourne, but I understand that she's actually born and raised in the Blue Mountains, Julia Jacklin, singing one of her famous songs, Don't Know How to Keep Loving You. Don't Know How to Keep Loving You. Mm. Ah.
1: Love seems to be different from what perhaps it has been portrayed as in films and TV shows and passed down, isn't it?
0: Indeed, the illusions and the delusions, but there's also hints of truth and the beauty and the drama of what it means to be human. It's all the guest house within us, all of these different guests that we have. What a lush way of life that to feel and to be, to live, to be out of love, to break, to have heartbreak, to rise, or maybe to stay in there and wonder and ponder and blunder. And such is the states of love. Such are the states of love in its many infinite variations.
1: Mm. And perhaps you're talking a little bit about loving the self. Mm. What do you think of loving the self?
0: The self. Mm.
1: Loving
0: the self. Self-love. Sometimes it's almost easier for someone else to love us than it is for us to love ourselves. Mm.
1: But can we allow that love in if we don't have a wellspring of love within?
0: And thus such is that the journey of just discovering and feeling what is life, what is real. And oftentimes this comes through the love from a loved one. This the classic story of love songs. So many love songs are being sung, and I my sense of it, I feel that there's this deep potent mirror that comes from love in that romantic sense, but also deeper than the romance, there's this mirror, there's this, as your story comes to say, there's some kind of something, there's a conflict, the resolution, the feeling, the sense, and then there's God and the infinite.
1: Right, it seems as though we're being asked to experience love with another for some higher purposes or purposes that are bigger than just fun and ease, something more like growth and evolution, spiritual evolution, and the, as M. Scott Peck said in his book, The Road Less Traveled, he spoke of love being the to be concerned with the spiritual growth of another, to take their spiritual growth into your circle of concern, and that can be quite challenging,
0: particularly when shaken by heartbreak and loss and even a betrayal. The feeling of betrayal.
1: So it seems we bring people into our lives to journey with us in relationship so that we may experience ourselves through the mirror of this other person and what they reflect back to us. Yeah. Mm. Oh, what a journey to sign up to that is. Interestingly, to finish off that quote on the other side, Scott M. Peck, he says that evil, to contrast with love, is laziness. And that loving to love takes effort, and to be concerned with the spiritual growth of another is a pursuit that is most definitely not lazy. So let us not be lazy lovers. Let us rise in effortful love. Effortful love. Speaking of which,
0: the story.
1: So we heard, didn't we? We heard that man and woman were created equal, and that equal in all things, and that that's how it was. Whether it was running, cooking, art, telling jokes, equal in every way, until one day man was dismayed and wanted to win something. And so he ran off to see God and demanded to be given 10% more strength than woman. And that was granted by God. And so man took that extra strength and descended down that rope ladder from heaven and arrived back on earth and began walking back to the village, back to the hut where woman was waiting for him. Here we are. When he arrived dragging a carcass behind him. Woman was there waiting for him to return. When he got back, he took the carcass, threw it on the ground, looked at woman and said, "You, take it, gut it, skin it, clean it, cook it." And woman looked at him and said, "Excuse me, who do you think that you're talking to in that way?" He repeated, "Take it, gut it, skin it, clean it, cook it, now." And then she stood up. She said, "Oh, I understand. You're looking for a fight. I understand." And she comes forward, half smile on her face, rushes towards him, and he strikes her in the face. Strikes her so hard that she flies backwards and lands against the wall in a way that she had never felt before. Ah. She cupped her face, the sting, and she looked at him with tears in his eyes and she said, "What is this?" And he said, I went to God and God gave me 10% more strength than you, so now you must do what I say." And that is the way that it is. And he moved towards her. And she darted between his legs. Even if he was stronger than her, she was still faster than him. Between his legs, shot up, and she began running. And she ran, and she ran, and she ran. And she ran to the edge of the world. And when she got there, the rope ladder came down and she climbed that rope ladder and she got up there to the man at the gate who said, "Whoa, whoa, whoa." And she said, "Whoa, whoa, whoa, nothing." She blew past him, pushed open the gates and she said, "Hey." And God said, "What, woman, welcome. What? Oh, I'm sorry. Please forgive. The place is a mess. Come sit down, sit down. What's going on?" And she said, "What's going on? What's going on is that you gave man 10% more strength than me, and now he's come down and thrown it in my face, literally, and has held it over me. And look at this mark on my face. Who does he think he is? Who do you think you are doing such a thing? I demand retribution. I demand to be given more strength than him." And God says, "Whoa, whoa, whoa, whoa, whoa. I know you're upset. I can understand why. But what's done is done, and it can't be undone. And she says, you can give me strength if you gave him strength. He said, no. That's not the way that it works. Even if I give you more strength, he's always going to be 10% stronger. That's just the way that is. I'm sorry. I can't help you. She turned around. She stormed out. She flew down the rope ladder. When she got to earth, she looked down at the ground. And a chasm opened up in the earth. And down there, deep down there, there was a descending ladder. And she began to climb down the earthen ladder. Down, down, down. She went down into the earth, down into the glowing earth, until she arrived down into the underworld. There she was in the underworld. And she walked in, and who was there? None other than the devil. The devil himself. And he saw woman, and he said, wow, what a blessed day to have a visitor such as yourself. Woman, come, please be my guest. Would you like something to eat? Perhaps a pomegranate. She said, no. Don't want anything to eat. And he said, well, why are you here? How can I help? She says, well, she told him the whole story. And after she told him the story, the devil had a cheeky, mischievous smile on his face. He looked upwards and he said, wow, my goodness me, even I could not think of something so cruel as that. And the woman asked, can you help me? Can you help me to fix what has been done? And the devil said, I tangoed with that man upstairs long ago, and I will not do it again. I'm sorry, I cannot help. At least not directly, he said. Listen, I will tell you something. What you do with that information, you do with that information. Come closer. And this is what the devil told her. He said, hanging off the belt of God is a set of keys, three keys. One is the key to the kitchen. One is the key to the bedroom. And one is the key to the future generations. Now, if you somehow manage to get those keys, then it doesn't matter how much strength man has, you will always have the power. She gently bowed, turned, and climbed back up the ladder. The devil waved goodbye. She arrived back onto the surface and then began to climb the rope ladder back up to God. Okay? She gets up there. The man at the gate, at this point, he just waves her right through. Go on. She walks in. God says, oh, you're back. She says, yes, I'm back. I've come to apologize. I've reflected on the way that I acted last time I was here, and I'm very sorry. I'm very sorry. I was just... Anyway, I'm sorry. And God said, no problem. All is forgiven. And she says, I see you are wearing a set of keys around your waist. I was wondering if maybe you would give me those keys. And God looked down at the keys and he looked at woman and he began to protest about how no, he couldn't give these keys. And then a small smile came over his face. And he said, these keys? And woman said, yes, those keys. and he clipped them off his belt and he held them out. He said, you want these keys? She said, yes, I want those keys. He said, you promise not to abuse this power if I give you these keys? She said, oh yes, I promise. He said, well, this should be fun. Very well. And he gave her the three keys. She said, thank you. She took the keys. She turned. She walked out of the gates. She climbed down the ladder. And she arrived back at Earth.

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0: We've been telling a tale. If you remember, it's a tale about the man and woman created equal in every way, only for man to become dissatisfied and run off to God and ask to be made 10% stronger. And then he abused that extra strength. And so woman, she ran to God and she said, "How dare you?" And he said, "I can't help." So she went down under the earth to see the devil, and the devil told her about the three under the earth to see the devil, and the devil told her about the three

climbed down the ladder, back to Earth, and she made her way now back to the hut where she lived with Man. When she got there, he was not home, so she sat and waited. Before she did so, she took the key, she went over to the kitchen, click, she locked it, and then she sat and she waited. Man arrived home, dragging behind him a carcass. He put it down on the floor. He looked at woman and he said, "You take it, gut it, skin it, clean it, cook it." She looked at him and she said, "Do it yourself." And he started towards her again as if to strike her, but she ran and she dodged and she moved. And he said, "What is this?" And she said, "I told you, you can do whatever you like to me, but I am not cooking that for you. You take it yourself into the kitchen and do it yourself." So he said, "Fine, I will." And so he took the carcass, moved to the kitchen, reached for the door, went to turn it and open it, but it was locked and he couldn't. He turned to her and said, "What is this?" And then he moved towards her and she darted and she ran into the bedroom. She slammed the door shut, click, and she locked the bedroom door. And he began banging on the bedroom door, trying to open the door. It would not open. And he said, "What is this?" That's how it was. He was locked out of the kitchen. He was locked out of the bedroom. She was inside the bedroom and he could hear her in there. He could hear the pitter-patter of her feet as the sun began to fall and the air began to cool and the darkness came, and he was left outside to sleep there on the floor with nothing but some rags to keep him warm, while inside he heard woman preparing for bed. Then nighttime came, and nighttime passed, and in the morning, as he was still deep in sleep, the bedroom door click opened and woman walked out. And half of his eye opened just a crack, and he watched as woman walked outside. And she began to do her normal routines, opening the door of the kitchen, preparing food, coming out again, and then washing with the water, and he watched. Well, the day passed like that, and then when nighttime began to fall again, woman went into the bedroom, closed the door, locked the door, and now man was feeling a little sullen, a little feeling a little bad about these things. And so he knocked on the door. He called out, "Woman." She said, "Yes." He said, "I've been thinking about things, and I wonder, I know you have no reason to allow, but I was wondering if I could come into the bedroom. Maybe it's cold out here. Maybe I could just sleep there on the floor." And she said, "Okay." Click, she opened up the bedroom. And he came in, and there he was, set up on the floor. And of course she had locked with the key to the future generations. That was locked too, definitely. And so he waited there, slept there, and then at some point he called out, "Woman, I wonder, could I maybe come and sleep there on the bed with you?" And she said,

hands up onto the bed he came and lay down there. And he said, maybe I can get into the covers as well. She said, okay. So they were lying there together and they started to find a little bit of closeness, and she felt his breath on her neck. And then he asked her, oh, woman, I was wondering, and she said, yes. And he said, I was wondering if you would open the door to the future generations. And she said, oh, yes. Oh, yes. And so they made love. And so it was that when man went back to visit God to ask him about these keys, God told man that everything on earth had been created for the two of them to enjoy together, and that they needed to figure out a way to be together in this and to love each other. And so that was what when man came home, and that is when man and woman reconnected. And from that moment forward, man used his strength to protect women, to work on the land, and to help. And woman never again used those three keys against man. And they continued to live there in harmony, just like that. And one day, they were lying there underneath the tree together, and man said to woman, hey, I was wondering, maybe I could keep those keys. I'll keep them safe for you. And woman trusted him, and she loved him, and so she said, okay. And as she was about to hand over the keys, the devil popped up and said to her, what are you doing? Those are your keys. Never give those keys away. And so she said, on second thoughts, these are my keys, and I'm going to keep them. The man said, okay. And so they lived together in that way. Happily, happily, happily ever after, in Aini, harmony together, man and woman. And that's the end of our little story.

0: Ah, thank you,
1: there
0: Nathan.
1: You go, Hamza. A little bit of words, stories about man and woman and love and its strange facets.
0: Yeah, what imagery of all sorts, and just wanting to re-appreciate the who you heard the story from, and what is their name again?
1: Jan Blake.
0: Jan Blake.
1: Yeah, Jan Blake. Yeah, Jan, look her up. Blake. So, amazing storyteller. Thank you, Jan.
0: Thank you, Jan. Thank you.
1: I hope I did it justice, maybe not, but it's okay, that's how it is.
0: Well, she's somewhere out there, hearing, sensing, and we are here. Thank you, Nathan, for transmitting that story. And yeah, what imagery of the masculine, the feminine, the earth and sky, God, devil, such symbols of that appear in these stories and how they speak to everyone. I'm curious how it lands in every person's perspective, how different it could be and how different people feel about these things. And within myself, just the twists, the turns, the themes, the motifs that emerge from this story, the struggle that then eventually leads to a point of resolution.
1: Well, I think we will begin to wrap up now, just a few minutes left.
0: Indeed.
1: And so it's probably best if we say goodbye.
0: Ah, yes.
1: Open mic tonight at the brewery. Poetry.
0: Oh, yes. Bellingen Poetry Open Mic tonight, indeed. Yes, yes.
1: Head over to the brewery. Speak your poems and expressions. Yes, that would be lovely. And of course, the jazz weekend this weekend.
0: Yeah, tonight is actually a free jazz dance. I think it's at the back of the hall for those who are interested. And it's a free entry, 5:30 to 7:30 in the back room. So not the front hall, but the back. Yeah, and we've also got this jazz weekender with lots of international and local collaborations and artists and dance and music of all sorts. And here we are, signing off.
1: Well, thank you. Farewell. Until next week.
0: Until next week, indeed. Bless.

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1: Hello, I'm Lewis Donaldson. A lived experience witness has appeared before the Royal Commission on Antisemitism today, detailing his experience of de-radicalisation. Mubinuddin Sheikh, a Canadian former security intelligence and counter-terrorism operative, was previously a jihadist extremist. He talked about how he de-radicalised, saying he wanted more time with his family and stepped away from the extremist group following 9/11.
2: And sometimes it is accelerated, and it could accelerate both ways with a major public event that people have seen. So a mass casualty incident is something that can make people double down in their extremism or actually start to crack the understanding that they may have.
1: Angus Taylor's staffer has taken aim at a journalist's line of questioning over the Liberal leader's relationship with a man named in a New South Wales corruption watchdog probe. The Channel 10 journalist repeatedly questioned the opposition leader about his relationship with Catholic Schools New South Wales chief executive, Dallas McInerney. McInerney has been named in a New South Wales ICAC investigation into Liberal Party donations. Here's the interaction between the Liberal leader's staffer and journalists.
3: Are your ratings that bad? Seriously, that's a freaking disgrace.
4: What, asking questions about an ICAC?
3: Yeah, and he's answered them like 500 times. Seriously.
4: He has not asked.
3: No wonder 10 past that.
1: The Royal Australian College of GPs is calling for climate change to return to the political agenda as a health priority. As Scarlett Coppola reports, the health body warns climate change is already increasing pressure on the healthcare system.
5: The call follows the release of the college's updated climate change and health position statement. It outlines the role of general practice in protecting health, supporting communities and strengthening Australia's response to climate change, biodiversity loss and pollution. The body's president, Michael Wright, says GPs are seeing the health impacts of climate change firsthand. From extreme heat, bushfires, floods and poor air quality to the impacts on people living with chronic conditions.
1: With the excitement still lingering after Europe's rare celestial event last night, many Australians are wondering when it will be their turn to witness a total solar eclipse. Australia will next be plunged into darkness on July 22, 2028. It will end a 171-year wait, hitting WA's Kimberley region first before passing to the NT, Queensland and ending in regional New South Wales. Australians can expect mostly dry conditions tomorrow with a few showers for the far southeast. The Bureau of Meteorology's Sarah Scully has Friday's forecast.
6: We have this very strong and slow-moving high-pressure system in the Bight that extends a ridge into the interior and into eastern parts of the country, bringing generally settled and dry weather with morning fog and frost patches. While out in the west, this trough drawing some tropical humidity inland, bringing showers and risk of a thunderstorm. Then down in the southeast, this cold front brushing past Tasmania, bringing another burst of showery conditions.
1: And in sport, in NRL, the Bulldogs are hopeful that Jacob Preston will remain with the side, despite reports that talks with management had broken down. Ahead of tomorrow night's clash with South Sydney, Preston reportedly approached coach Cameron Serraldo to reaffirm his commitment to the Bulldogs. It comes after manager Wade Rushton revealed claims the Bulldogs had underpriced Preston, saying the second rower would go to market unless the situation improved.
0: National Radio News, produced by Charles Sturt University, the Community Radio Network, and supported by the Community.

0: best. It's the Big Bad Sounds of Becca Hatch. Alongside my Uso, Planet Vegeta. Fresh sounds all summer long. Yes, indeed. It's your boy Hal. Coming through with the good music and the new vibrations. We just got a text in from Man Willie.
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1: Now I'm here with Sally Lloyd, and she's picked true crime, question mark. And so Sally, why are you suggesting this book?
2: I read Scrublands by Chris Hammer, and I found it the most fascinating crime book. I couldn't put it down. Somebody gave it to me for my birthday a few years ago. And I just think he's got an incredible mind as to what the public want to read in a crime book.
1: So true crime, how does it fit the category of true crime?
2: Well, it doesn't really, because it was it was obviously made up. But you can imagine that that sort of incident would happen in a small country town, especially when people are suffering from the drought, bushfires, no money, everybody knows everybody else, and there's all sorts of little intrigues going on amongst the general population, and he wove all that into the book, and I just found it fascinating.
1: So crime as a genre, is that something that you normally read?
2: Oh, definitely, yes. I'm a great whodunit. Not all Chris Hammer, but lots of other crime books. And I love reading a book and seeing if I can figure out who done it before I get to the end. But I don't want it to be too easy. I don't want all the clues along the way.
1: And so why would you recommend this book to lovers of crime novels? What do you think is probably the difference, maybe? I think you've already mentioned this around the small country town. But what's the difference to the average crime novel?
2: I just think that the characters that he wrote about are more real. I mean, some of the books I've read, it all seems a little bit up in the air and papery, whereas Chris seems to have studied the people that live in these small communities. And he was a journalist, so he's obviously talked to a lot of them, and he knows their characters. I just find it intriguing that all, because I had no idea that all these small towns hid all these secrets, which I'm sure they do. Yeah.
1: Well, thank you, Sally. Thank you for your suggestion, and have a great festival.
2: Okay, thank you.
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1: So, Michael, you're going to suggest me a book, and you've picked Once Upon a Time.
2: Yes, I have, although I'm not going back in history. I'm kind of going forward. I've selected, actually it's a series of books, but the head book is called The Three Body Problem, which is a quite well-known science fiction series by a Chinese author. I think he was the first Chinese author, Sixin Liu, to win some international awards in science fiction.
1: So why would you recommend The Three Body Problem?
2: Well, when I'm reading a book, I'm really looking for wow, for something that happens in whatever genre it is that I wasn't anticipating. And this Three Body Problem is a book about the invasion of Earth from a planet in Alpha Centauri, which is only 4 light years away. But it goes through the science of what's involved in bringing a huge force. Even 4 light years, it takes several hundred years, even at massive speeds, because of the weight of all the machinery. But there's just so many wow moments in there where you go, wow, I never thought of the science of this. And it's the author is an engineer, electrical engineer, so the science is really good. It's not fantasy. It's, if this happened, this is the practical issues that would be involved in A, being attacked, and B, how do you protect yourself as a planet.
1: So what attracted you to the book? How did you find out about it?
2: Not sure. I read a very great... I read virtually all genres, and reading is my thing. So I read a lot of books, and I tend to be fairly eclectic. So I suspect that I saw it probably online at Amazon or Kindle or something and wondered what that was about. I read it, the first book in the series, of which I think there's three... probably 5 or 6 years ago, but Netflix, I think it is this year, have just produced a TV series, which I've seen, and it only relates to the first part of the story, but it is very close to the book, and it sort of brought it all back. And in fact, in some ways, it helped me to understand the context the book was originally written in.
1: So with a three-body problem, any other authors in that kind of area that you might think are similar that people might want to check out as well?
2: No, not really. I think it's unique. Its uniqueness is something that I like. I actually quite like a lot of the older science fiction authors of Isaac Asimov and other people that wrote stories that were inherently scientific. So they weren't fantasy stories about, you know, goblins and elves in planets distant, you know, the Game of Thrones type thing. I just like the certain realism that you can get with some science fiction writers that that appeals. But other than that, I tend to read a lot of non-fiction work, but also a lot of fictions that are literature-type fictions. Just think of his name, the Irish author that's written several books that have won awards. Name escapes me. This Is Life, I think, was the last one that fellow wrote. You know, those sorts of developments of complex psychologies I quite like. Yeah.
1: Thank you for suggesting a book, Michael, and enjoy the festival.
2: Thank you very much.
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1: Hello, I'm Lewis Donaldson. Students across the country have ignored calls to stay in school together, launching an anti-Pauline Hanson protest in Australia's capital cities. Here's some of the demonstration in Adelaide. High schoolers and uni students alike joined the walkout, flying banners reading "Say No to Hanson" and "Fight Against Racism." It comes as One Nation surges in popularity this year, now sitting at 26% on the polls. The Greens say Australians should get a financial stake in the Tomago aluminium smelter. The comments come after the federal government today unveiled a $2.5 billion bailout package to be funded half and half by the New South Wales government and the Commonwealth. Greens Senator Penny Almond-Payne says a public stake would ensure Australians get a proper share of wealth from national resources. She adds it will also increase worker security. Perth Zoo is set to pilot a vaccination trial for three threatened black cockatoo species as the number of H5 bird flu cases continues to rise. The first of its kind pilot comes as part of proactive government efforts to manage the flu among priority species. The zoo will closely monitor birds for any adverse reactions. Tasmania recorded the state's first case of the deadly virus today. Australia's average weekly earnings growth has been revealed, and as Alyssa Delves reports, it's at its lowest since 2022.
2: The Australian Bureau of Statistics data shows that in May this year, the median weekly ordinary time earning for full-time adults was $2,083.70. The ABS says growth on average for the 6 months to May was 1.6%. That's the lowest six-monthly growth since the same time 4 years ago. Public sector growth was 3.7%, which was also the lowest annual increase since November 2022. Meanwhile, all states and industries recorded six-monthly rises in average earnings.
1: Meta says it has removed over 750,000 teen accounts under Australia's social media ban. It comes ahead of an appearance from the parent company of Facebook and Instagram at a Senate inquiry tomorrow. The investigation will look at the federal government's bill to boost the powers of e-safety and the penalties for non-compliance. Donald Trump spokeswoman Caroline Levitt has announced she is leaving the role of US Press Secretary. In a social media statement, she says she's decided to quit the position to focus on being a mother. Levitt recently returned from maternity leave after welcoming her second child in May. Some Australians will welcome a mostly dry start to the weekend tomorrow after a week of wet, cold, icy weather across the southeast, although a few showers are on the forecast. The Bureau of Meteorology's Sarah Scully has tomorrow's details.
3: We have this very strong and slow-moving high-pressure system in the Bight that extends a ridge into the interior and into eastern parts of the country, bringing generally settled and dry weather. While out in the west, this trough drawing some tropical humidity inland, bringing showers and at risk of a thunderstorm. Then down in the southeast, this cold front brushing past Tasmania, bringing another burst of showery conditions.
1: Turning to sport, a top-of-the-table clash in the NRL tonight with the ladder leaders, the Penrith Panthers, taking on the second-place Sydney Roosters. The Panthers will be without captain Isaiah Yeo, who suffered a pectoral injury last week, though fullback Dylan Edwards has been named as a reserve after missing several games. Roosters fullback James Tedesco has been ruled out for a second week with an ankle injury.
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Hello and welcome to the National Community Radio Network Folk Show. I'm Jane Bauer and I've just got back from the 54th Top Half Folk Festival, which was in the Ross River Resort in Central Australia. And on the last day, in the morning, the last event was a Ted Egan tribute because he comes from Alice Springs and he has recently died. So I'm going to play from an album, A Town Like Alice, Ted Egan, with the Letty Cat song, A Town Like Alice.

That's Felicity Dowd with Rusty Nail, and she was performing at the Top Hearth Folk Festival between the 1st and 4th of May. And I'm going to be playing a few tracks from that because I've just got back from the Top Hearth Folk Festival. I went hiking for a few weeks afterwards, so it's a little bit of a time delay. Before Felicity, I would like to also say about Felicity, I'm really impressed with the way that she's contributing to festivals, not just as a performer, but sharing her skills with other festival goers and also involved in the organisation of festivals. Before that, I started off the program with the late Ted Egan with the song A Town Like Alice from an album of the same name, the song being written by Letty Katz. So, also at the festival, I met Antona. She's from Tasmania, been living in Tasmania for a long time, but now in South Australia. And she sang this song around a fire, and she passed on a CD to me so I could play the official version of Someday Soon from the album Now to the Sea. The song actually won the Folk Federation of Tasmania Songwriting Award, and it's called the Mike Silverwood Award. It's Tasmanian Song of the Year. It's a great song. It's poignant about the death of her sister.

0: That's the Roaring Forties with the Dr. Zeus song Waltzing with Bears, and it's from their album Shore Leave. And before that, it was Antona with Someday Soon from her album Now to the Sea. I'll be playing more of her in the future. Let's go to Kev Carmody, one of my favourites, First Nations singer-songwriter, from his album Bloodlines with Freedom.
1: Human freedom's fundamental, and justice to say right. Equality's that thin line between wrong and right. When the earth is denuded, her creatures oppressed,

Well, I hope you are singing along with that. That's Doogie McLean's Caledonia, Caledonia being Scotland, and it's from an album by Humbug, Fields of Barley, and I got sent that just recently by Mal Bennett, who's one of the members of the band Humbug. And before that, it was Kev Carmody from his album Bloodlines with Freedom. Well, we're just over halfway through the program, which is being pre-recorded in the studios of Radio Adelaide in South Australia. I'm Jane Power, and this is The Folk Show, and you can listen to it on the station you're listening to now at the same time each week. We're going to go now to another Australian folk group. This is Blackwood, and it's from their album Home Soon. And this is a song being sung by Jane Thompson, one of the members. And it looks like she's written the song as well, because the notes say, "I wrote this song for my friend Natalie, a quiet, inspirational woman whilst working in her organic herb farm in Malden." So here we are with Hands in the Soil.

Maybe there's life down here. Being performed there live by Lucy Wise and Stephen Tabiner. Now, most of you know Lucy in that kind of context, but Stephen Tabiner is usually the musical director of Spooky Men's Chorale. And that's from an album which doesn't see... Oh, Songs in Rooms is the title of their album. And I think that they wrote that song. I'm fairly sure they did. Before that, it was Jane Thompson, a member of Blackwood, with Hands in the Soil from the Blackwood album Home Soon. We're going to stay with Australian. This is Dobe Newton, who normally is performing with the Bushwhackers, but here he is on his Todd, and it's from a Convict Can't Be Trusted album, and it's The Bush Dance.

That's Scottish singer-songwriter Alistair Hewlett, who spent a lot of time in Australia. And it's Everyone I Know, and it's from the In the Back Streets of Paradise album. And before that, it was Dope Newton with The Bush Dance, and it's from the album Convict Can't Be Trusted. Right, this one's from Ireland, Irish Folk Quintet, and they do satirical social commentary songs. This is, and they're called Someone's Sons, and this is called The Boom Is Back.

That's US progressive bluegrass band The Punch Brothers from their album Antiphogmatic with the track Rye Whiskey. That's from their second album, I should mention. And before that, it was Someone's Sons, the Irish folk quintet with The Boom Is Back. And I've come to the end of the program. Hope you've enjoyed my selection of music this week. Please listen to me on the same station at the same time next week, wherever you are in Australia. I'm Jane Bauer. This has been pre-recorded in the studios of Radio Adelaide in South Australia. Until next time, look after yourself, care for your family and friends, and don't forget to carry out random acts of kindness. And to go out on, this is Simon Bradley and Luke Plum, Australian musicians from their album Wintering Out, and aren't we all at the moment? And this is Lads Like Beer Set.

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1: I'm here at the wonderful Bellenden Readers Writers Festival here in Mayamgudung Park. And I'm here with, first off, cab off the rank is Mayor Steve Allen. Steve, how are you enjoying the day?
2: Oh, I'm having a great time. I was here all day yesterday and back here again today. And I think this festival's just been fantastic.
1: Now, before I ask you the special question, which is, can you recommend me a book? I've noticed you've actually bought a book from the festival, from the book warehouse today.
2: Yep, I heard Stuart Coops in conversation with Seth Jordan, and so I've now bought his latest book, which is called Shake Some Action, which is his own memoir about his journey as a music journalist.
1: And what made you want to buy that book?
2: I think the insights into some really famous artists, and when Stuart spoke yesterday, he had a great way of telling a story. So I think to hear those stories about being up close and personal with, you know, some of the greatest artists through rock history, it's got to be a good read.
1: Now, heading back in time, you said that you've recently finished a book, and you might want to suggest that to some of our listeners to have a bit of a read. What is that book?
2: So it's a novel that was recommended to me by one of our children, and it's called Tomorrow and Tomorrow and Tomorrow. And I can't remember the author's name off the top of my head, but it was a great read, and it was something that I wouldn't have picked up myself, but I really enjoyed it. And basically it's sort of a love story, but not a romance. And it's about two people that meet at a very young stage or age of their life. And it's the journey of their relationship through their life. And it's based around their mutual love of gaming, which is a world that I have had nothing to do with. I'm not into video games at all. But the author had a way of bringing that to life and giving you an insight into the creative process, really, that is involved with creating games.
1: So why did that book kind of appeal to you? Why did you pick it up? Was it recommended?
2: I just picked it up because of the recommendation that it was a good read, and it captured me straight up because of I guess the way it was set up, dealing with these young children and the situation they were in and how they met. And the author has a great way of keeping the reader in suspense. So as one of the authors I've heard speak said yesterday, it's that gap between what's happening and what you think might happen, and this book really nailed that.
1: Well, thank you for sharing your reading list with us, Steve, and have a great festival. Have you got anything planned for tonight?
2: Well, I am going to a couple of sessions this afternoon, but and finishing with the Ukrainian ambassador, which should be fascinating.
1: Okay, well, have a great festival, and I'm sure we'll hear again from you soon.
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Performing with his longtime bandmate, Oscar Herbig, expect a special night of intimate tunes and stories from the road. Matachita Ethiopian will be serving up their delicious curries, and the show's family-friendly. And in case you were wondering from his name, yes, he's a really tall guy. Come see for yourselves. Tickets available via Humanitix, including community price tickets, while they last. So get in quick. This event is brought to you by Archive Mid-North Coast, a proud sponsor of 2BBB.

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Yes, 26 minutes to 8 o'clock on a Thursday evening. It's time for another edition of the Googs Files, and we started out with a band from Adelaide called Bad Dreams, and from an album called Hoo Ha, which they released in May of 2023. That was Mansfield 6.0. In the there'll be four sets of four kind of singles covering the period from now back to 2020. We've got a couple of brand new compilation records to dive into a bit later. One from Rumbar Records, which is a punk label from Boston, and a little label in Britain called Weedian, and you've heard me play their best of the previous month, the last 3 months, I think. Well, we've got the best news music from July 2026. It tends to be English bands, but that's all right. We'll weave enough Australians in other ways. Coming up next is Charlotte Adele and a song called Serotonin, and recorded at Universal Studios in Forbes Street, Sydney, back in August 2023. Charlotte Adele and Serotonin, she is an Australian Mauritian in-house songwriter and producer at Universal's Forbes Street Studios. We'll hear from Fangs. You've heard me play Fangs quite a bit. Same old story, yes. This was a single that they put out at the time of an amazing East Coast tour in a day. They played 1 a.m. at Sherry Bot in Melbourne, 1 p.m. at Boo Heggers in Sydney, and 10:30 p.m. at Gleezers in Brisbane. All three capital cities, all in the one day. We'll go to Baltimore, Maryland after that for Pink Shift off their Bandcamp page from June 2022, Nothing in My Head. And from Philadelphia, Girlfriends and Boyfriends with Ride With Me off an album called The Fallacy of Fairness from September 2021. We will have some up-to-date music that was just put out a week ago when we get to the album section. But Charlotte Adele gets us underway with a little bit of Serotonin on 2BBB. You're listening to the Googs Files on a Thursday evening, and I'm Googs. And this is Charlotte.

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And that was Girlfriends and Boyfriends from Philadelphia and off their Bandcamp page from an album called Fallacy of Fairness, which was released in September 2021. Before that, we heard from Baltimore in Maryland, US, Pink Shift with Nothing in My Head from Hopeless Records off their Bandcamp page, June 2022. From Melbourne Fangs with Same Old Story, and at the start of the set, an in-house producer at Universal's Forbes Street Studios in Sydney, a tune she released called Serotonin. Her name's Charlotte Adele from 2023 on 2BBB FM. Coming up in the next set, we're going to hear from Rumbar Records off their compilation, which will be featured fairly heavily later, but just to introduce you to the idea of what's going around. Now, the first thing I'm going to play is somebody playing Petula Clark's song just straight on a guitar. I've never heard it done this way before. It's not punk, it's not metal, it's nothing to do with this show, but it just reminds me of a sweet song from 1967. The following year, the Easy Beats took the same idea as Don't Sleep in the Subway into a song called Come In, You'll Get Pneumonia. Same idea. Come inside, get out of the wet, or you're going to get sick, is basically the idea. But they've just released Rumbar Records, that is, from Boston, Massachusetts, a compilation of stuff that they've been getting ready to release soon. So that will be on the show later, but a couple of instances of that. Minnie Mendez is the person singing Don't Sleep in the Subway by Petula Clark. At the end of the set, we'll hear The Spackles from Boston and A Bag of Bees, and in between, a song from the Meanies from their three-track EP came out in 2022, Old Car to Shangri-La, and then from Melbourne, a three-piece off their second album, Cold Memory, came out on Bandcamp in October 2022, Jade Imagine and Cold Memory. On 2BBB FM, here's a tune off a compilation we will hear of more later. But it's

normally something like this would not appear on my show, but I just think it's quaint. Minnie Mendez playing a Petula Clark song from 1967. Don't Sleep in the Subway, Darling, on 2BBB. It's Googs on a Thursday night. And these are the Googs files. When I find this person in here, I know it's got to be there somewhere because I put it there. I remember. But there she is.

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And that's a song from, well, you better hear the bees. Oh, they're gone. A Bag of Bees on 2BBB. On the bees, as people used to say here. The Spackles are from Boston and off the Rumbar Records label. Their latest compilation of new music. Anything you hear I mention, they will have their own whole album. These are just samples on a collection that they put out as a charity idea. In the middle, you heard two things from Melbourne. Jade Imagine with Cold Memory and the Meanies with Old Car to Shangri-La. And at the start, Minnie Mendez and Don't Sleep in the Subway. For all you young'uns, that's a song that was really famous in 1967 by Petula Clark, who is an interesting phenomenon in herself. In 1965, she came back from oblivion at the age of 39 with a song called Downtown. We hadn't heard any music for her for about 12 years, and all of a sudden, out of nowhere, back she was. And then for the next 5 years had number one hit record after the other. On 2BBB FM, we've heard the Spackles. Where are we up to? This set here, Worker and Parasite with Manifest Destiny. This was circulated by the Victorian Ministry of Social Cohesion back in 21. Yes, commissioned and approved for circulation by the Ministry of Social Cohesion. Worker and Parasite with Manifest Destiny, a single off Bandcamp in 2021. From Brisbane, we'll hear Paper Lane with Better in My Head. It's their debut single from 2023. And it's, you know, when you're preparing for an interview or you're preparing for some important thing where you've got to make a speech and you prepare it all in your head and you go to say it and it never comes out like it's in your head. The conversation imagined sounds much better in your head than what comes out of your mouth at the time. I love that idea. Paper Lane, it's happened to me a lot in my life. From Perth comes Duck Teeth, and from an EP from 2024, we'll hear a song called Wasted, and then we'll get out of the country and go and hear from Modern Woman, who comes from London and has a release called Ford. On 2BBB FM, you're listening to the Googs Files on a Thursday evening. Worker and Parasite from Melbourne, commissioned, as I said, by the Ministry of Social Cohesion. It sounds like a joke, doesn't it? It sounds like what some crafty punk band would put out as a joke. But no, it was funded by this Ministry of Social Cohesion, 4th of August 2021, when it came out. So you can check out the veracity of what I say if you want.

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And that's a band called Modern Woman, who come from London, and a song they released in July of 2022, simply called Ford. From an EP from Perth band Duck Teeth, we heard Wasted, and we heard from Brisbane Paper Lane with Better In My Head. That was the one with the conversation imagined sounds better in the head than what sounds out your mouth when you say it. And Worker and Parasite, commissioned and approved by the for circulation by the Ministry of Social Cohesion, Victoria, 4th of August 2021 on 2 Triple BFM. I still don't know if that's reality or a joke, but anyway, they do things like that in Victoria. They're much more socially aware as far as, and much more coordinated and together on the punk scene than they are in Sydney. Where are we going next? We're going to WA and we're going to hear Sly Withers. And great band. Radio is the song from an album called Overgrown that came out in October 2022. They have a new album coming out shortly, and I haven't had a chance to listen to it or get hold of it. But their brand new album, if you see it talked about, Sly Withers, the new album's called To Be Honest. It came out in April this year, so it's only just been discovered in my researching for tonight's program, so I'll have to go looking and maybe get that to you another week. A new studio album at the time, 15th of July 2022, for Eat Your Heart Out, was an album called Can't Stay Forever. And we're going to hear the song Sour. The video was used on TV for publicity, and it's from the American great punk label, Fearless Records. From Melbourne also comes Lip Stereo, off their Bandcamp page, August 2022, song about little spaceships. And then we're going to Poland. Death by Love in Unity is the song. Death by Love, post-apocalyptic industrial is what they're known as. And from a vinyl 45, this is the B-side called In Unity. The A-side was called Power Noise. Well, this is the Power Noise mix, sorry. There's two mixes. There's kind of dancey mix, or the B-side, which I'm playing you, the Power Noise mix. On Triple B, first up from from Western Australia, Sly Withers, and their single of October 2022, simply called Radio. That's what we're about, isn't it? I'm presenting, and you're listening to 2 Triple B FM from Bellingen.

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sickest of bands gone by, they'll fall out of the radar until they fly. Miss America, you're too shy to try it out in public until you're high.

And that's from a new 45 that you can buy on the band's Bandcamp page. They're called Death by Love, post-apocalyptic industrial from Poland. And you can get a vinyl 45 with the post-apocalyptic industrial mix, or the B-side, which I played, which was the Power Noise mix, Gothic Trip Hop. And released on Bandcamp just a month ago. Before that, we heard Lip Stereo from Melbourne from 2022 and their song Little Spaceships from Eat Your Heart Out, off their studio album Can't Stay Forever, on the American Fearless label, but they are a bunch of Australians. You heard the tune Sour. And at the start of that set, from Western Australia, Sly Withers and Radio on 2BBB FM. It is 16 minutes to 9 on a Thursday evening. You're listening to the Googs Files, and coming up is I love the new genres, the way they talk about them. This is called Bubble Grunge Emo. Now, Bubble Grunge, anybody who knows the end of the 60s, they developed a teeny bopper. That's a word you don't hear anymore, but a teeny bopper style of music made for 15-year-old girls, which was called Bubblegum. Well, this is Bubble Grunge. From Brooklyn, New York, the band's called Cold Rex, and released on the 7th of August on their Bandcamp page. It's also available from the US on vinyl. From Cold Rex, we're going to hear Trick or Treating, Halfway, She Smells of Ghosts, and Your Last Drink. From Brooklyn, New York, this is brand new. Just released a week ago. And to get into our longer than just a single section of the show. From Brooklyn, New York, as I say, Cold Rex are going trick or treating on 2BBB. You're listening to the Googs Files, and I just got to change the folder here, and away we go.

16th at the Bellingen Memorial Hall. Kicking off on Friday evening, the 14th, the Jazz Doof brings Sydney's underground jazz warehouse energy to Bello, led by the scene's standout acts, Haztet, Lux Trevis, and Flux State, fusing spiritual jazz, psychedelic groove, and hybrid electronic beats into a high-energy party where live improvisation meets DJ club culture. Then on Saturday, the 15th, it's the Jazz Social, a sonic journey across global jazz styles from New Orleans brass and Ethio jazz to ambient, electronic, and funk-infused improvisation, featuring vibrant Melbourne band Black Jesus Experience, Sydney sax star Jeremy Rose's Infinity Group, Bellingen's own ensemble William Street, plus Master Sonics, Dance Makers Collective, DJ Von Sturmer, and 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August 14th and 15th at the Memorial Hall, the Beyond Jazz Weekender is a very jazzy sponsor of 2 Tri-

A band from Brooklyn in New York, and that is out on their Bandcamp page, and describing themselves as bubble grunge emo. And you heard the songs Your Last Drink, She Smiles at Ghosts, Halfway, and Trick or Treating. The band Cold Rex, as in smashed up cars, Cold Rex, and from their Bandcamp page, as I said, a tune, a set, tagged as Bubble Grunge Emo. On 2BBFM, we're in the the part of the show where we feature things longer than just a single. So coming up next is a band from three different places on Earth anyway. From Berlin. It started out when Lisa of Marauder from Leipzig met Ronnie from Baton Rouge in the US. As friends, they then ran into Salt. No, a lady who came from Salt in France. So, it's one of those, and you hear it often in modern music, where people in different towns, in different countries, swap notes over the internet, send tapes around the world so that you can put on your bit and send it on to the next person. It happens quite a bit. Kind of experimental communication. And fittingly enough, in this regard, this band is called Teamwork. And from Berlin, as I said, comes Lisa from her own band called Marauder. From Leipzig comes Ronnie from Baton Rouge. And from Salt in France, I don't have the third person's name here, but anyway. Yes. And this is from a collection, an album called Somebody's Gotta Do It. And the songs you're going to hear from this collaboration across three big cities: Horse Eating an Apple, Piper Has a Flashlight, Bring More This Time, and Three Lung Group Chat. On 2BBFM, this is a mob called Teamwork from three different locations. Amazing. Band born in 2021 when Lisa of Marauder from Leipzig met Ronnie from Baton Rouge, and so underway. It's something that took them four years to record and another 2 years to get through the post-production work to now come out on Bandcamp just the other day. From Teamwork, first up, Horse Eating an Apple.

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And that's a band called Teamwork, who come from three different cities across the world, from Berlin, from Baton Rouge, and from Salt in France. And, yeah, so they send their tapes across the universe, and each one adds their particular piece to it. Teamwork, they're called, indeed. The songs you just heard, Three Lung Group Chat, Bring More This Time, Piper Has a Flashlight, and Horse Eating an Apple. On 2BBB FM, you're listening to the Googs Files, and at the start of the show, I mentioned some compilations that some of the music would come from tonight. And there is a British label called Weedian, W-E-E-D-I-A-N. And they bring out each month a collection of the best of the last month. So this month's edition is called Music, The Best of Music Released in July 2026. And the music comes from all around the world, wherever they've picked it. And I've deliberately tried to do that in this set. So we have a band from North Carolina called Irata, and their song is called Good Side. From Christchurch in New Zealand, we have Luna and the Ether and a tune called Magnolia. From Vincentia in Italy, we have Ultra Combo with Out of My Mind. And from Cologne in Germany, we have Smoke Master with Do It Again. From the latest Weedian compilation, The Best Releases of July 2026. And this stuff just covers everything you can imagine from alternative music of any kind. I just play it on my show because I figure it's not going to be within the radar of anyone else. And I get these messages from Bandcamp all the time from different labels, and so that's how I know about this. Irata are a trio from North Carolina to open this set with a tune called Good Side. 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

Those four tracks are off the latest compilation from the Weedian group, Weedian. They're a British a British alternative music distributor who have a number of labels that contribute to these monthly compilations, and this is the last one, the best new music in July 2026 from that group. From Cologne, or Köln, as you should say it if you're from the German-speaking area of Köln, then that was Smoke Master and Do It Again. Before that, from Vincentia in Italy, from Season 3, they do some public performance, and they are also seen on TV, so I'm not sure what Season 3 means there, but Ultra Combo from Vincentia, and their tune was Out of My Mind. We heard from Christchurch in New Zealand, a band called Luna and the Ether, and their tune Magnolia, and at the start of that set, Errata, I.R.A.T.A, who come from North Carolina, and their song was Good Side. From Best Releases July 2026 out on the Weedian production group, or a label, I guess, the record label. That's something that I get in my emails every month, as I do from this next lot, who come from Boston, Massachusetts, a fabulous label that I've been getting music from and played over the years ever since, about, 2012. It goes back a long way anyway. From Boston, Massachusetts, the marvellous record company Rum Bar Records, that is, a place where you'd go to buy rum and drink it, all right? Rum Bar Records from Boston, Massachusetts have their latest sampler out. It's called Summer School Sampler, because right now in the US they'd be having their summer holidays if you go to uni or you're in high school. So, off this, we're going to hear four songs off this compilation. From Cindy Lawson from Minneapolis, we'll hear The Reckoning. From Electric Johnson from Norfolk, Virginia, we'll hear Magic Button. From Girl with a Hawk, and she doesn't tell us where she's from, but Girl with a Hawk and a song called Full Moon, and the 66ers from an album called Southern Girls Have More Fun. So they're from the south of the US, and the 66ers make the fourth song, the fourth band you're going to hear in this music from Boston label Rum Bar Records, their Summer School Sampler. Up first, Cindy Lawson from Minneapolis, as I said, with a tune called The Reckoning on 2BBB FM. 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

So we just heard four of the bands from Boston, Massachusetts, Rum Bar Records. And each of those bands has their own album out. They're all just contributing one song to Rum Bar Records' latest sampler, the Summer School Sampler, put out at this time because in the US they're having midterm break or whatever they call it. Anyway, that's that long school holidays in the US are now rather than we have ours around Christmas. Because around Christmas over there, it's bloody cold. So what's the point of having holidays when you can go and get warm in the classroom with central heating? Anyway, they were the 66ers with Southern Girls from Rum Bar Records' latest summer school sampler. The others on that set were Girl with a Hawk and Full Moon, Electric Johnson with Magic Button, and at the start, Cindy Lawson with The Reckoning. On 2BBFM, that's done with our compilation from Weedian Records in the US, in the UK, sorry, and Rum Bar Records in the US. What do we got next? We're getting into the louder territory as we get further along. And in this set, we've got a UK band called The Sherlocks and Remember All the Girls. This is from an album that came out a few years ago, July 2023. You can check out their website, thesherlocksmusic.co.uk, and Remember All the Girls is their tune. We shall hear from a Finnish band. That is, they're not finished. They're from Finland. They're called Velvet Cut. Do I Do, from the Metal Devastation Distributors, 90s grunge and alternative rock, and the sound is thrilled to announce their return with the release of a 3-track EP from August of 2024. This is the band Velvet Cut had just come out of a 12-year long hiatus from Coffs Harbour. Yes, a band from Coffs Harbour who started posting stuff up on Triple J Unearthed back in 2022. They're called The Kretz, and they have a tune that came out just before Christmas 2022 called Dress Code. With on the front of it, there's this guy with scratching his head as if he doesn't know what he's talking about. And he said, "Dress Code? What's that?" Truly Fine Citizens come from Denver, Colorado, and Time to Shine is their tune from a Metal Devastation release. For future reference, metaldevastationradio.net, internal politics here at 2BBB now prevent me from getting updates anymore from these people. I won't say any more about that, but yes, for some reason, at some stage, a couple of people got cranky because I was getting this music and nobody shared it. And yet I'm the only person that would have played it anyway. But that avenue has been blocked. Sorry to say. All right, these are The Sherlocks and Remember All the Girls on 2BBFM. Truly.

from Denver, Colorado. That was Truly Fine Citizens and A Time to Shine. Before that, from Coffs Harbour, The Cretz, from a record that they put out in 2022, just before Christmas. It was an EP and it was called Merry Cretzmas. Yes, The Cretz and Dress Code. From Finland, we heard Velvet Cut and Do I Do, and on 2BBB, it is 16 minutes past 10 as we get on with it, shall we? What's coming up next? Motahari Brigade with Rock and Roll Thought Crime off a Bandcamp album called Algorithm and Blues, put out in September 2022. The US band who got their name from a city in India where George Orwell was born. So the Motahari is this mob's taking that name, is this mob's dedication to a hero of theirs, the English writer George Orwell. Motahari, the town where he was born, and that's the first name in their band name. Continuing a little bit on that theme, a band from the UK called India, spelt I-N-D-Y-A, India, and a song called Little Crush. This is from Lourdes Rose, who's the person behind the India name, used to identify the whole band, but it's her nickname. We'll hear from Norwegian band Tonic Breed and Fifth Estate. This came out in 2024. It was the 10th anniversary album of a 2014 album called Outsold, and the first single to be released on the new version came out in 2024 is Fifth Estate. That's what you're going to hear tonight. And from Cincinnati comes Corker from an album called Falser Truths and released on the 1st of September 2023. Corker with Edge of Teeth on 2BBFM. Motahari Brigade, get this set underway, and Rock and Roll Thought Crime is their tune. 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And where exactly is this one? There.

A band from Cincinnati in the US, that was Corker with Edge of Teeth. You heard from Norwegian band Tonic Breed and their song Fifth Estate, and that was from the re-recorded new version for the 10-year anniversary of the original of that song. Recorded in 2014, the new version came out in 2024. Before that, we heard from India, I-N-D-Y-A, and Little Crush. They're from the UK, and the vehicle for UK singer-songwriter Lourdes Rose. She is India. And at the start of that set, Motihari Brigade and the Rock and Roll Thought Crime. And as I mentioned before, Motihari is the town in India where the UK writer George Orwell was born, and they want you to know that because they were inspired by his writings to play that tune, Rock and Roll Thought Crime. On 2BBFM, it is 23 minutes to 11. Coming up in the next set, from Melbourne, a band called Slowly Slowly, one of my favourite Aussie bands in the realm of the music I play on this show anyway. Slowly Slowly from Melbourne, from an album called Forgiving Spree, a single released in August 2024. From Fremantle, Last Quokka, with a story that they just can't get right in the news these days. Who's at the bottom of the cost of living? This is from an album that they released last March, not the March this year, but one in 2025, an album called Take the Fight to the Bastards, Last Quokka and Cost of Living. And we will hear from Stockholm in Sweden. Then comes Silence, Judgment Day, and this is coming out on their 8th album in a couple of weeks. The single comes out, on Monday. So this is brand new. From Stockholm, Then Comes Silence is the band, Judgment is the song. We're going to hear from Slider Smith and the Oblivion Kids. They're a mob, also with a brand new single out, off an album called Charm Offensive. This band was preparing a tour of the UK as guest of headliners way back when this first came out. Brand new single by Electric, called Electric Boy. No, it was off that album. I'll get it right in a minute. Slider Smith and the Oblivion Kids and Pressure Victim. And on 2BBFM, let's hear some Slowly Slowly from Melbourne, one of the great Australian bands over the last 5 years. From their album Forgiving Spree, this is called All Time. On 2BBP, you're listening to The Googs Files. It's 20 to 11.

Slider Smith and the Oblivion Kids from the UK and their single from their debut album, Charm Offensive. That was Pleasure Victim. We heard from Stockholm in Queensland, a brand new track released a week ago, and it was called Judgment Day. The first single from their latest album, Requiem Ballroom. We heard from Fremantle band Last Quokka and Cost of Living, and at the start of that set from 2024, Slowly, Slowly from Melbourne at All Time. It's 6 minutes to 11 on 2BBB FM on a Thursday evening, your show, The Googs Files, and coming up next from Perth, Dom Mariani's most recent vehicle for putting out new songs, he writes, is Datura 4. He originated back in the 80s in the Stems. But from Datura 4, Black Speakers from an album called Neanderthal Jam that was released in October 2022. We're going to hear from Bank Street Martyrs and Four Towns and a Republic. More songs about the rhythm of the River Leven and the urban blues of the towns on its banks. We'll hear Robin Ross from Milford, Pennsylvania and Bloodlines, and Tristan Courtney Pryor with Irene and I. The

second single from an album. And this guy comes from Sydney, and what he's doing is he's taking the characters that appear in Bob Dylan's song Tangled Up in Blue and gives them a bit of a caricature in this song, Irene and I. Fella grew up in the Blue Mountains, and his parents used to play Bob Dylan to him all the time, so he thinks he's got to pay them back. Irene and I from Tristan Courtney Pryor will be the last song in this set on 2BBB FM. First of all, from Perth, Datura 4 and Black Speakers. 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And where is this? There it is.

And that is Tristan Courtney Pryor from Sydney and Irene and I, the second single off an album called Replication, which was released in August 2024. Before that, we heard Robin Ross from Milford in Pennsylvania and Bloodlines. And I'm not sure whether these guys were big noting themselves or being humble. I can't tell the difference in this case. He just says, people keep comparing us to Led Zeppelin or the B-52s or Pink Floyd. I don't know why he said it, because it doesn't remind me of any of them. But anyway, Robin Ross and Bloodlines. Before that, we heard Bank Street Martyrs from the UK and their Four Towns and a Republic. And at the start of the set, from Perth, Datura 4 and Black Speakers. It's 14 past 11. We've probably got three sets left, I think, for another edition of the Googs Files, to be near its end. Coming up in this set, Steal the City from Sheffield in the UK, and a single from a debut album called Road to Nowhere. Nothing to do with the one that you've heard me play before. This is Steal the City's Road to Nowhere. We'll hear from Here Comes the Rooster from Perth, and a song they released to streaming services in August 2024 called Perpetual Motion. We'll hear from Toronto, Canada, Joy Slam with Live in the Moment. And to finish off this set from Melbourne, Dog World and a song called Dashcam from a six-song EP off Bandcamp in August 2024. Getting near the end, Stand Together is the song from Sheffield, UK band Steal the City. On to Triple B, these are the Googs Files.

From Melbourne, that's a band called Dog World and their song Dashcam. We heard also from Toronto, Canada, Joy Slam with Live in the Moment. From Perth, WA, Here Comes the Rooster. Their song was Perpetual Motion. And at the start of that set, from Sheffield in England, Steal the City and Stand Together. On 2 Triple BFM, we've probably got two sets left. Coming up next from Melbourne is a band called Armlock and L-O-V-E. Now, when you look at it, you don't know what it says because it's really strange. They spell it like phonetically. So E-L, new word, O-H, new word, V-double-E, and then another double E on the end. We'll hear from another Melbourne band called Merpire and Dinosaur, Aussie singer-songwriter who was born Rhiannon Atkinson Howth, just calls herself Merpire. Song inspired by some dialogue in Jurassic Park. If you stay still, they won't see you. So she gets noticed because Dinosaur becomes her first promotional video. From Tube Freaks, come from Austin, Texas, a song called No Way Out. As we get to the end, there'll be another one of these next week, so there's no way out, I guess. That's all I can say to that. From Brazil comes Samuel Yuri and Wind Before the Storm. This is from an album called Epic Scales. Came out in May 2018. We get around all times, all places, all heavy music genres in this show, The Googs Files. Armlock from Melbourne first with L-O-V-E. Is that right? Yes, it is. On 2 Triple BFM, the final throws, final half hour of The Googs Files for another week.

from Brazil. That was Samuel Yuri and The Wind Before the Storm. We heard from Austin, Texas, Tube Freaks and No Way Out. From Melbourne, Merpire with Dinosaur. And also from Melbourne, Armlock with L-O-V-E. On 2BBB, we'll play two songs now and then we'll have a finale as we get towards the end of the show. It's a quarter to midnight. Coming up, the two songs I'm going to play you to get us to near the end. One from New York band Bayside. They've got some good advice off Hopeless Records Bandcamp site from 2024. We'll hear from Melbourne band Drastic Park and Freefall off their EP from August 2023. And then I'll announce the last track, which will come off the Summer School Sampler from Rumbar Records, but we'll talk about that after we've heard these two songs from New York, Bayside, and from Melbourne, Drastic Park. The final throws of tonight's edition of the Googs Files on 2BBB FM.

couple of examples of what pop punk is in this day and age. From Melbourne, Drastic, Park and Freefall, and from New York, Bayside with Good Advice. Well, that's it for another week of The Gooks Files. I hope you've enjoyed the show tonight. I always enjoy getting this show together. We've got one long last song to get to the end, and it comes from the Rumbar Records Summer School Sampler. Because we're at the end of the show, there won't be any more dancing. So we're going to finish with the Amplifier Head and their tune, They Don't Dance Anymore, off the Rumbar Records Summer School Sampler that we heard a fair bit of earlier in the show. And overnight, there'll be the usual mix that gets thrown together. Buffo is Friday's Radio on Toast, of course, and I'll be back to launch the weekend on Saturday morning. This'll be the last of me tonight, though. So what's there left to do but simply bid you adieu. Evening all.

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12: Hi, this is Noddy. Thanks so much for your company and welcome to the program for the week commencing the 9th of March 2026. This is Aussie Music Weekly, your weekly fix of new, local and independent Australian music. Coming up on this week's show, got the brand new single from those Perth lads, South Summit. We bring you something brand spanking new from those 90s legends from Sydney, Caligula, who are back with some new music. And we head to Melbourne for past In Focus interviewees Kingswood and the latest slice of country-fied rock, shall we say. And also this hour, we do our backtrack segment as always. This time around, we're heading back around about two decades ago for something from the Melbourne legends, Augie March. All that and stacks more, so I do hope you can stay with us. Well, to kick things off, it's an Adelaide band who were formed only in 2024, but in that very short space of time, they've built up a very loyal following on the back of their live performances in their hometown of Adelaide. This is their latest song that I'm about to hit the play button on. It's a song about fighting through battles, struggles and internal pain. Their name is The Coogees and they've got an upcoming show in Adelaide happening on the 28th of March titled Coogee Fest 2026. And I tell you what, they've brought in a couple of other bands in a similar vein genre-wise to play along with them. And they include the likes of the Southern River Band, Kingswood, Shotgun Mistress, Ragdoll, Large Mirage and heaps more. So if you're in Adelaide, put that date in your diary, March 28th for Coogee Fest. Well, to get things underway, without further ado, here are the Coogees with Anthem for the True Believers.

catchy little tune there from a four-piece band out of North Queensland. They're called Slippery Gypsy, and that's their new single called Stranger. It's a song all about meeting a stranger and instantly feeling something that you can't explain. Group have released around about six singles so far in their career, and apparently have another four unreleased tracks all ready to unleash upon the world. Thanks so much for your company. 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It's Noddy here. Still to come, got the brand new single on the way from those Sydney 90s legends, Caligula. To Adelaide for the very latest from Adelaide-based singer-songwriter and past In Focus interviewee, Alexia. Bullshit, baby, you just hate me, and you do it on daily. And then heading to Melbourne for the brand new single from Kingswood. She like a long walk, talking to her mama, sipping that tea and spilling that drum. Also coming up on this week's program, we do our backtrack segment. This time around, we're heading back exactly 20 years ago with something from the Melbourne band Augie March. Well, on to Perth band and past In Focus interviewees here on the show, South Summit. Their upcoming second album, Run It Back, has now been announced, and June the 12th will be the release date. This track, which will be from it, was apparently written with the guitarist from the band 660. The new album's also going to see the band moving into, I guess, a bit of a slight more different musical direction, and this track might indicate a little bit of that. South Summit for you now, On the Dash.

just listening to The Elm, which is the moniker of producer and songwriter M.L. Leuchter, and the latest single there called Could It Be Me. The musical style is described as a mixture of new wave, indie, rock, alternative, and pop, and that song explores the blurred lines between paranoia, self-importance, and faith. 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We've also got a presence on X, formerly known as Twitter, and the website is there for you 24/7, aussiemusicweekly.com.au, which is where you can stream past in-focus interviews, live session performances, and Rufus on Fire's artist profile segments. 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Well, on to Sydney electro pop outfit who first hit the scene in the 90s decade, Caligula. They reformed back in 2018, and this year is going to see them release what will be their second album in their career. This is their latest tune to come from that upcoming release, and it's a song about the loss of a parent. It's called Mother.

some interesting sounds there from an 8-piece band from the Sunshine Coast called Dub Zoo. The track features the vocals of One Love, actually, from Arrested Development, you might remember from back in the 90s decade. And that one comes from their upcoming EP, which will be due out later in the year. It's called Pocketful. And track sees the band make what is their first foray into hip-hop and reggae fusion. Thanks so much for your company. You are tuned to Aussie Music Weekly around Australia on the Community Radio Network. We have reached around about the halfway point of the show, so a little bit of a signpost as to what's still to come, and that is the latest single from Adelaide-based singer-songwriter Alexia. We introduce you to a Sydney-based MC and hip-hop artist called Madam Wu, and the new single is on the way for Kingswood as well. Up next, though, we're going to do the backtrack segment. This time around, we're heading back exactly 2 decades ago for something from the Melbourne legends Augie March, but onto a 7-piece band from Adelaide now called Sturt Avenue, and a song all about the joy felt after a big night out. This track apparently was originally intended for use as part of a short film, but they've now brought it into the fold for themselves. So here is Sturt Avenue for you with The Beer Song.

soundtrack time now here for you on Aussie Music Weekly. And Melbourne legends Augie March, whilst not as active on the releases front in recent years, are still playing relatively regularly. And this year, we'll actually see them commemorate 20 years since the release of the most successful album of their career, Moo You Bloody Choir. The album went top 10 back in 2006 and also scored them 5 ARIA Award nominations. Now, the group are going to be heading out on tour, on the road, to play this album in its entirety, as well as a few favourites from their very sizable back catalogue. The tour gets underway at the Frio Social in Fremantle on April the 3rd, the Gov in Adelaide on April the 4th, the Croxton in Melbourne on April 10, and then the Triffid in Brisbane on April 17. Let's backtrack now to the year 2006, and from the very album in question, Moo You Bloody Choir, here is Augie March with what has become their signature tune, One Crowded Hour.

some great sounds there from a Sydney band called The Petrov Affair, and the title track from what's going to be their upcoming album. That one's called Men Are a Luxury Item, a song all about being single for a very long time. And if you like the sounds of that one, why not head along to one of their album launch dates? They're happening at Link and Pin in Woi Woi on the central coast of New South Wales on March the 6th. March the 7th, they're at the Oak in Newcastle, and March 27th, playing at the Mosh Pit in Newtown. 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And if you happen to be hearing us through either of those stations, or in fact any station right around Australia, love to hear from you. Either send us a DM via our Facebook page, facebook.com/Aussie Music Weekly, or maybe an email to info@aussiemusicweekly.com.au. Always love to hear from you. Let's continue the music now with Adelaide-based singer-songwriter and past In Focus interviewee here on the show, Alexia, who we met at the Big Sound Festival a couple of years ago when she was pretty much just starting out. Tell you what, since that time, her career has really taken off. In fact, she spent the bulk of the past few months over in the UK touring. This track that I'm about to hit the play button on comes from her upcoming third EP, which is going to be called Good on Paper and will be due out in May. Well, she's going to do a couple of EP launch dates around the time of the EP release. They all kick off at the YHQ in Perth on May the 15th, then to the Triffid in Brisbane on May 21, Mary's Underground in Sydney on May 22, The Gov in her hometown of Adelaide on May 29, and wrapping it all up at Howler in Melbourne on May the 30th. So here is Alexia for you now with Bullshit Baby.

around Australia on the Community Radio Network and heard through your local community radio station. This is Aussie Music Weekly. And just there, the sounds of Adelaide four-piece band Distanensia, who were formed back in 2023. They released their debut EP last year, and that is their new single. It's simply called Crooked Teeth. Well, we've got time to squeeze in one more track on this week's edition of Aussie Music Weekly before we have to say goodbye. So let's head to Sydney and Sydney-based MC Madam Wu, and from her third album, Cicada Sunlight, an album that actually sees her sing in a combination of English, Spanish, and Mandarin. This is her latest single, What Happens in the Home.

happens in the... Well, unfortunately, that's all the time that we have to share with you new local and independent music on this week's edition of Aussie Music Weekly. But don't despair, we will be back at the same time next week on the same station you're hearing us through right now. And on next week's show, Rufus on Fire will be joining us for the month of March to present the Artist Profile segment. Well, to take us out, it's Melbourne band and past In Focus interviewees Kingswood and a track from their new album, which is going to be due out in the month of May. It's a song all about a free-spirited woman, and these guys are going to be kept busy over the next little while as they have been announced as the support act to the American band Counting Crows on their upcoming Australian tour. So take us out. Here is Kingswood with their new

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2: 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I'm Eduardo Jordan, and this week on the show...
3: So, firstly, my hope is that the students who protested for 39 days, the young people, will no longer think of protest and politics as something bad.
2: We explore the situation in India after a month of protests. Students want change. We have all the details. And also today...
4: I think the convention has been relevant and has been successful in providing protection. Australia is a perfect example. Late last year, the million humanitarian visa was issued, so over a million people have come to Australia. The challenge we have is not the convention itself, it's how countries were signatory to it implement their commitment under the convention.
2: The Refugee Convention is 75 years old. How is Australia doing in abiding the international framework? Stay with us for this and more on Fair Comment.
5: That's Fair Comment!
2: But first, Queensland is once again celebrating multiculturalism this month. Multicultural Queensland Month is celebrated each August, showcasing the success and benefits of multicultural communities to our state. Last Friday, Brisbane lit up with many Queenslanders turning out for the 2026 Luminous Lantern Parade. The event celebrated culture, belonging and the start of Multicultural Queensland Month, amplifying the voices and stories connecting Queensland's multicultural communities. 4EB's contributor Neta Fini Mejia attended the event and asked participants about what it means to be part of it.
6: Hi, my name is Liz and I'm representing Mexico. So your costumes are spectacular. They're so colourful. Could you describe them to our listeners at home?
7: Yeah, of course. So what I'm wearing is a Jalisco dress. Jalisco is from the region of Guadalajara, and that's where the tequila is made. It's a very folkloric, very fiesta, very party kind of state, and their dresses represent that. All of the nice music, a lot of colours, a lot of life. It has a lot of thread as well, and it's quite heavy, actually. It's like a 3-kilo dress. We're quite heavy to bring all the way from Mexico. But they also represent the colors of the state. So that's why there's so many different colors. Blue, green, red, all of them different varieties and really bright, shiny colors.
6: And how many in your group tonight?
7: Ooh, today we have a whole bunch that have come and have presented with us. Today, let's say, that's 12 of us probably. Yeah, really happy.
6: And have you walked in the parade before?
7: Yes, we did it last year, and it was so much fun. We missed the performing part because we always like to dance, but this is so much fun because we ultimately get to dance and walk and just party while we're doing it. So it's great, and we get to enjoy the lanterns and the view of the lanterns and the cityscape, and it's stunning. So it's a real blast.
6: Is there anything you'd like people to know about Mexico?
7: I think there's so many beautiful things to know about Mexico, and I think we can always look at the culture, the music, and the food. And I think that I would love for everyone at home to try real, authentic tortillas because they're probably one of the best things you could eat. That's super exciting.
6: And tell me, is there a big Mexican community in Brisbane?
7: Unfortunately, there's not. We're very, very few. There's just only a small population of Mexicans in Brisbane, but we don't necessarily need to have Mexicans. We just align with any Latinos or anyone that likes Mexican food. Anyone that likes to dance, we just invite them. So if you're a dancer and you think you want to dance with Mexicans, please join us because you do not need to be Mexican.
6: Is there anything else you'd like to say?
7: I think we're very happy to be part of this parade and just we're very happy to be part of the sunny state and just happy to wear our beautiful Mexican pride colors.
6: Thank you so much.
8: Thank you so much.
9: Fun. I'm Ruby. We're representing, well, Australia, but it's an English tradition. We don't know how long it's been around. We just kind of keep doing it.
6: I love your costume. Can you describe it for the people listening at home?
9: Well, we've got black jeans, very hot black boots, and blue waistcoats with badges on them. The badges are kind of a side tradition. We collect them, so you can tell who's more experienced because they've got more badges.
6: And your hat as well. You've got a wide-brimmed hat with some flowers on it.
9: Oh, yes. We've got blue and white flowers all over our hats. Some people prefer to have a lot more, but yeah, I like a big lot of flowers.
6: And I see you've got some musicians in your group as well.
9: Yes, lots of them actually. We mostly play the accordions, but there's also someone knocking around with a tin whistle and a few other things.
6: And what sort of
9: the bells.
6: What sort of music will you be playing?
9: Traditional English folk music.
6: Is there anything you'd like listeners at home to know about the English culture?
9: It's actually pretty interesting. Surprisingly, we swear the English do have culture.
6: Well, tell us something that we don't know that would surprise us.
9: Well, have you seen the horses?
6: No, I haven't.
9: Well, part of the tradition is hobby horsing. We've got one over there, which is essentially a skull on a stick, which is taken from the Mary Lou tradition, which is a Welsh Christmas tradition. You get the skull on the stick and then you sing at the door until people give you beer.
6: I love that.
10: My name's Melissa. I'm from the State Emergency Services in Queensland.
6: So describe your group to me.
10: We've got people here from Moreton Bay and from Brisbane unit. So we've got, I'm not even sure how many. We've got about 30 people or so. A whole lot of different people from a lot of different backgrounds, which is absolutely great and certainly the idea of the whole parade.
6: And what are they wearing?
10: So we're mostly wearing our SES oranges. As you can see, we've also got our Paddy over here, which is our mascot. And we're carrying a little emu and an ibis as well.
6: Oh, bin chicken.
10: Yeah, bin chicken.
6: Nice. And is this the first time you've walked in the parade?
10: I haven't done it before, yeah. So we've done it, SES have done it the last couple of years, but this is the first time I've done it. So I'm very excited for it.
6: And what do you think about all the lights and everything? How are you feeling?
10: I'm pumped. It looks absolutely incredible. I'm so impressed with the amount of effort that everyone's gone to, and it just, all the costumes looks absolutely amazing.
6: So how is SES linked to new Queenslanders and migrants? Can you explain to me the link?
10: Well, we try and help people, obviously, from any background. So we are here for Queenslanders no matter what. Doesn't matter where they're from, who they are, anything like that. We are here for everyone. We also welcome, obviously, a lot of different cultures, a lot of different people from a lot of different backgrounds. So, yeah, it's something that we definitely very much support as an organisation. And, yeah, we're always here for it. We want to promote that in Queensland and in Australia.
6: For sure. I love that. Thank you. And is there anything else you'd like to say?
10: I'm very excited. I hope everyone has a great time. It looks like it's going to be a fun time.
11: Okay, I'm Ella McShez, and I'm organising Loretto College Cooperoo. It's just so much fun to be doing this, and I'm really excited to walk for the parade.
6: Describe to me your group.
11: We're all a mix of like grade 12s to grade 5s, and it's really cool that we all get a mix with each other to do this parade. And it's like really cool that we get to celebrate all the cultures that have came to Australia and all like the people that on the refugees and all those people who just want a safe place to live. And I'm really excited that I get to represent that.
6: Oh, that's so nice. Is this the first time you've walked in the parade?
11: Yes.
6: Oh, it's exciting. You love it. And why is it important to you to have this night for all the new Queenslanders?
11: It's really important to me because I just believe that everyone should have a safe space to live in Queensland, and it's really important that everyone can feel safe and like feel special and that they are like welcome in the country.
6: That's lovely. Thank you so much.
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0: India's education minister was forced to resign after over a month of protests. Despite starting off as a satirical movement, the Cockroach Janata Party served as a catalyst for these nationwide education protests. People demanded accountability from the government after the recent NEET medical entrance exam leaks, causing millions to have to retake the grueling exam. Although Dharmendra Pradhan's resignation was a massive victory, what comes next is equally important. Even though the CJP called off protests, they and several other student unions continue to demand assurances from the government with respect to accountability for police brutality against peaceful protesters, and to stop arbitrary arrests still taking place against people who were at or involved in organizing protests across the country. To SCR's contributor Sean Dorado, has the story.
1: The Indian student protest sparked into life after a competitive medical exam was leaked in May, forcing millions to retake the exam. The distress resulted in a tragic situation, with approximately 20 students taking their own lives as a result. The Cockroach Janata Party, Janata being the Hindi word for people or the public, started out in May by Abhijit Dibke as a direct result of comments made by a senior judicial official. The CJP, as they are now called, accredited with being a catalyst for these protests and galvanizing the youth to come together. Since then, it has grown into something much larger. Trahi SG, who was at the protests in Delhi, tells us more about the situation on the ground.
2: So the turnout at Jantar Mantar in Delhi was massive, not just in terms of the number of people who turned up, but also in the diversity of the people who were there. So, of course, the protest was majorly of and for the students and youth of the country. But we also saw several working class people from different age groups, from different regions across India, joining the protest at Delhi.
1: Although the resignation of Dharmendra Pradhan is a big step in the right direction, many have said that it's only the first. The CJP and others have added more demands. No criminal cases should be pursued against any protester or organization of the agitation, and apologies and accountability from the police and rapid action forces for the crackdowns on peaceful protesters. There have been several reports of extreme violence being used, with pellet guns, tear gas, and batons being used against the protesters.
2: The logical next step that we all should rally behind, we should ensure that no protesting student or youth activist should be booked under any law. There should be no police brutality against anyone. And the movement across India demands accountability from the people who used this kind of violence against peaceful protesters, not just in Delhi, but across India.
1: Dr. Nisha Thapliyal of the Newcastle School of Education shares some of her hopes of what can come about from this protest.
3: So firstly, my hope is that the students who protested for 39 days, the young people, will no longer think of protest and politics as something bad or dirty, right? For those who've been following it, you know, the administration tried to shut them down by calling them anti-national, as they've done with other mass protests since 2014 when Modi was first elected. So for me, there's a lot of hope in the fact that this generation now realizes the power of protest, the power of collective protest, and the fact that they are asking for accountability. And so that's really the key word for me here. In India, education is still seen as the only pathway to social mobility, but there are only a few professions that can guarantee that, perhaps, right? Then there's a question about the NEET itself, whether it actually is the best way we can select, our future doctors. And that's a global conversation around medical entrance exams. What do we test young people on? And is that what we really need our future doctors to be good at. And of course, you know, taking even one further step back, let's recognize that more doctors or better prepared doctors are not going to solve the vast healthcare workforce crisis that India is facing and has experienced. I mean, certainly in my lifetime, healthcare has never been adequate, let alone, you know, equitable. So there are so many bits of the education system that that we need to look at, right? And the students in protesting have shone a light into all of these dark, shadowy spaces, and that the protesters will continue to demand greater accountability beyond, you know, one politician replacing the next politician and asking the harder questions, right?
0: That was senior lecturer at the University of Newcastle, Dr. Nisha Tapley-Yalde, ending the story by two SCRs, Sean Dorado.

0: Welcome back to Fair Comment on the Community Radio Network. Up to our last story. July marked the 75th anniversary of the Refugee Convention adoption, becoming a legal framework to define who a refugee is and establishing the state obligations to protect refugees. The Refugee Convention was developed by the United Nations following the aftermath of World War I, and up to this year, the convention has become more relevant in determining the rights of refugees. It's also tackling actual challenges such as ongoing conflicts, climate change, and natural disasters. Australia was one of the countries signing the convention in 1951, but with the actual situation across tightening borders and deterring refugees to ask asylum, how is Australia doing on the issue? I started asking Co-Chief Executive Officer of the Refugee Council of Australia, Adam Akamara, how effective the Refugee Convention has been so far.
1: The convention has had a really important role in setting the legal frameworks for protection for people who are seeking, who are fleeing persecution. It's set up an international framework, and I think it has really helped in defining what a refugee is, the situations in which they can seek protection, and what the responsibilities are of countries that have that are parties to the convention. We think the convention, I think the convention has been relevant and has been successful in providing protection. Australia is a perfect example. Late last year, the millionth humanitarian visa was issued, so over a million people have come to Australia under the refugee program, which is basically due to the convention, the agreements under the convention, and we know the refugee contributions to Australia have been immense. So the convention itself is relevant, and I think it has been successful. The challenge we have is not the convention itself, it's how countries who are signatory to it implement their commitment under the convention.
0: Now, why is this convention so critical at this point?
1: Well, at the moment, you know, global displacement and conflict continues to increase around the world, and asylum systems, so the systems which people seek protection, are under pressure. So the legal framework that the convention provides is really important because it gives that certainty to people that there is a system for them to seek protection, but also gives a framework in which states can actually operate under. It's still relevant because of the fact that their conflicts still exist, and it does reaffirm people's right to protection and the processes governments need to undertake to provide them that protection. And it also talks about the responsibility sharing. That is a collective responsibility, that it's not one country that's responsible for it, but it's a collective responsibility across the world.
0: Now, how is Australia doing in supporting and implementing the Refugee Convention at this moment?
1: Well, unfortunately, Australia is not, we believe, in not actually, Australia is not doing what it should be. Australia had a significant role in drafting the convention, so Australia was actually the sixth signatory, and with that signature, it brought the convention into place. However, what we're seeing is the most recent policies is actually undermining the commitment that's made under the convention. So you've got legislations which limit the merits and judicial reviews, so processes that people can undertake to review their claims for protection. There's also policies which prevent people seeking refugee protection to arrive in Australia. And there's also the offshore arrangements and paying third countries to receive non-citizens who themselves have been recognised as refugees and may have Australian citizen family members as well. So those safeguards have been removed by the Australian government. So Australia had a significant role in the convention coming into force, but sadly our commitment and they're not demonstrating that commitment with the current policies that are in place.
0: So what can Australia do to better support refugees and asylum seekers and to support more the Refugee Convention?
1: So I think Australia needs to actually repeal some of the restrictive legislative barriers that have been put in place to ensure there's a fair process for people to seek and apply for refugee status here. They put forward their refugee protection claims. Also need to stop to end those policies that attempt to offload our protection obligations onto third countries. There are people here who in Australia who are seeking asylum and are on temporary visas. Making sure those people have access to work rights, healthcare, essential housing support, and they can live without falling into destitution. I think the 75th anniversary of the convention is actually an opportunity for Australia to go back to the original commitment and ensure that it's implementing commitments as fully as possible.
0: You mentioned earlier that, you know, the international community needs to have a collective front. How critical is international cooperation to keep this convention effective and fit for purpose?
1: Look, I think it's not one single country can address global displacement. And the convention, like I said, relies on international cooperation and shared responsibility. What we know is that the majority of refugees actually hosted in third world countries. So countries like Australia, meeting the commitments under the convention is about sharing that responsibility with developing countries who host the majority of refugees. And Australia, as a wealthy nation in the Asia-Pacific region, is a leader. What we do matters in terms of how we treat refugees who come to our borders, but also how we respond to conflict in the region as well. So if we are able to reaffirm our commitments under the international law and our policies reflect those commitments, we actually can lead the way and encourage other nations to do the same.
0: That was Co-Chief Executive Officer of the Refugee Council of Australia, Adama Kamara. That's it for the show today. Thanks so much for your company. Fair Comment respects Aboriginal and Torres Strait Islander elders throughout Australia and the continuing contribution they make through the custodianship of their lands. Fair Comment is produced at Radio 4EB in Mianjin, Brisbane, where we share the world with you. 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I'm Eduardo Jordan. 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
4: Hello, I'm Simon Moore. Welcome to In Conversation on 2MBS Fine Music Sydney and around Australia on the Community Radio Network. In Conversation is coming to you this week from the Sydney Opera House, where I'm honoured to be joined by a very special guest. Håkan Hardenberger was described by The Times as the best trumpet player in the galaxy, and that is no hyperbole. During his extraordinary 40-year career as the world's most prominent trumpet soloist, he has pushed the boundaries of what can be achieved and inspires composers to expand their horizons. He performs regularly with the world's leading orchestras, from the Berlin and Vienna Philharmonics to the London and NHK Symphony Orchestras, working with top conductors like Sir Simon Rattle, Marin Alsop and Jukka-Pekka Saraste. And Håkan himself also conducts, which is why he's in Sydney this week to conduct the Sydney Symphony Orchestra, and next week will be performing with the orchestra as soloist. So I'm very glad that ahead of rehearsals, he's found the time to be in conversation with me now. Håkon Hartenberger, thank you so much for taking the time.
5: Thank you.
4: Well, we're lucky to be actually be getting a triple dose of you over the next fortnight. Two different programs, plus you'll also be doing a masterclass next Tuesday with some of the SSO fellows. So that's a very intensive program for you, isn't it?
5: Yes, they filled my schedule, which is nice. You travel far and you should work.
4: You may as well make the most
5: of
4: it. Now, I wanted to start, though, with the H.K. Gruber concerto that you're performing next week called Ariel. This work was composed especially for you, wasn't it?
5: It certainly was. It's a long story, like it is with most composers. You know, it goes back many, many years previously. And I was in Vienna to play Ligeti's Mysteries of the Macabre with Elgar Howarth conducting. And Elgar Howarth was a mentor of mine and former trumpet player, conductor. And he also had all these contacts to the composers like Ligeti. And as we were rehearsing, he points out to the double bass section. And he said, that man there sleeping behind the double bass, that H.K. Gruber. And I say, what? Because I knew the famous Frankenstein and there's a wonderful violin concerto called Nebelstein Musik. And so it was definitely, so I walk up to him and he says, yeah, it's wonderful. It's the best job for a composer who composes all night to sit and sleep behind a double bass. Anyway, I ask him, have you written anything for trumpet? No. Would you like to? And he says, yes. And it was kind of, yes, go away.
4: Oh, yeah.
5: But then I was there many years later, some years later. And then BBC had expressed that they would commission something for me. And he was on the upper half of their list, and he was certainly on mine. So it was agreed. And then he wrote Ariel, and I did the premiere in 1999 at the Proms.
4: So did you have any ability to input into the creation, or are you just presented with a...
5: Oh, no, he very much wanted all the tricks and some tricks that I didn't know. And I willingly gave it to him. I mean, I'm not necessarily one, although I like to push the boundaries, I think that you will find the most expression restricting that.
4: Right.
5: I mean, to have a very big toolbox, but not necessarily to use it all the time. But with him, I knew that something very poetic would come out of it. So I willingly gave him everything. But the first thing that happens in the piece is what we call multiphonics, which means that you play one note and you sing a second note, and then by the vibration of those two, a third note will be created. So you will get
4: through the mouthpiece.
5: You play a normal note,
4: yeah,
5: and then you sing at the same time.
4: Right.
5: You sing. That's done quite a lot on the tuba, on the trombone, and on the horn, and they have, of course, a much longer tubing, and it's therefore very effective. I had tried it previously, and I didn't find that it worked on the trumpet. So he then said, show me that it doesn't work, he said. And then he said, play your lowest note, but then sing in falsetto, so 1.5 octave above. And there was a three-note chord.
4: Goodness me.
5: And so, and that's how the... It's still a very difficult thing to do. And that's how the concerto starts. And to prove his genius even more, when I change, I play one note and I sing a second, you have one chord, and then I change the singing note, and then of course also the third note there changes. That's the note he then picks up in the orchestra and the chord resolves. It is utterly beautiful.
4: Wow.
5: And this is kind of, he talks about this, he says it's a clear sky in the north and stars, and this is maybe the first music.
4: Beautiful.
5: And then the whole first movement, he takes away my possibilities, or makes it so difficult, if you like. So the next thing that happens is that I slide around, no note is fixed. It's almost like a continuous glissando. And then now and then you'll hear the first warmth coming from the orchestra. But I'm looking. And then he has me take the instrument apart. I showed him this trick that you can get kind of like a flageolet on a string instrument, an echo sound, because then the sound will go out the tubing and not through the bell.
6: Right.
5: And you create that with different fingerings, and you'll get this really spooky echo effect. So he wanted a whole scale of this. So he puts me through a whole passage with that. And then he said, what is the first Swedish trumpet? And thank God I did not say the bronze lure, which is a huge, big thing that the Vikings played. But I named the cowhorn. And he said, do you have one? I said, no, but I have some friends in the folklore. They can provide me with one. So then there is a passage on the cowhorn, which sounds like, I mean, it's not folkloric at all. And of course, he writes totally chromatic, which this normally can only play five notes.
6: Yes.
5: And again, you have this effect of, it sounds kind of Miles Davis sitting on a somewhere else on a planet. And still, I don't have my full trumpet. Yeah. And the piccolo trumpet, it's moving a little too fast, a little too high. Finally, at the end of the first movement, I get to play my full instrument. He has a Heine quotation to express your innermost feeling with a broken voice. So finally, I get to express what I want to say, and it's full orchestra, and it's like Mahler's 19th symphony, and then to be cut off. And then we are left with the open fifth from the very beginning, and you know the journey of the first movement.
6: It's quite a journey. Do many composers write such a journey for you? That sounds like a unique one.
5: I think they're all unique. You know, I can mention many. I mean, Brett Dean, to name a masterpiece by an Australian composer.
6: And he wrote that for you as well.
5: He wrote that for me, and it's equally a journey, a completely different one. I think the trumpet is good that way, because we don't have, there is no Brahms, there is no Beethoven, there is no luggage, if you like.
6: Mm.
5: And it's an open field for them. And I don't want to tell them write like this or write like this. Mm. So.
6: But you're actively trying to create luggage for the instrument, trying to fill the holes of the fact that there isn't that much solo concerto repertoire.
5: Well,
6: for your instrument.
5: Now there is.
6: Now there is, thanks to you.
5: Now the next generation just have to pick it up and play them, because they are there. You know what I wanted was, first of all, it was very egotistical, because I wanted stories to tell. You know, an actor in search of a part. But other than that, I also wanted pieces that could stay in history, but could also compete with like a Alban Berg violin concerto, or you know, the pieces that are played by the great orchestras and the great conductors. And that, I think, has now happened.
6: Well, I think we have to hear some of it. And this is you yourself playing part of Gruber's Aerial Trumpet Concerto with the Gothenburg Symphony Orchestra, conducted by Petter Ertegun.

0: Just a part of H.K. Gruber's Aerial Trumpet Concerto, performed by the Gothenburg Symphony Orchestra under Peter Ertvers. The trumpet player, well, he's my guest in conversation today, here at the Sydney Opera House, Håkan Hardenberger. So, Håkan, you were born in Malmö, Sweden, weren't you? I believe your family wasn't especially musical, though. So where does the trumpet come from?
1: The trumpet came almost by accident. It was the night before Christmas. My father was walking around. He didn't know what to buy, and he remembered he'd been to a concert with Louis Armstrong many years before and bought a beaten up trumpet, you know, but a real one, not a toy. And then my life changed.
0: And how old were you then?
1: Eight.
0: Eight.
1: Yeah.
0: So without having any lessons, you just blew it into it on Christmas morning. And what sort of sound came out?
1: Oh, that I cannot remember. but I was very, very lucky because then I very soon got lessons. And from someone who was then young, Bo Nilsson was then a young trumpet player in the orchestra in Malmö. And he later turned out to be one of the more famous teachers of our instrument. So I was very lucky and I was smitten immediately.
0: So what did you find when you were starting out to be the most challenging aspect of learning an instrument like the trumpet? Or did it come so naturally to you that there wasn't anything hard about it?
1: No. I mean, I never considered myself particularly gifted. And also, Boo was the kind of teacher who, if I was, he wouldn't let me know it. From the start, loved playing and loved practicing. And I still love practicing. The trumpet is deeply challenging. My teacher after that, Pierre Thibault in Paris, he said, for the trumpet, one lifetime is not enough, he said. I think he is right. You know, it is... one thing is good. If you can make it your friend, it is very close to the human voice. And any instrumentalist will say that. But I think in the case of the trumpet, it is true. The challenge is that it's very physical and it can easily become a sport.
0: Right.
1: Rather than, you know, high notes, loud notes. We need them. But, you know, the athletic side of the instrument maybe shouldn't be in the foreground. It should be one of those tools.
0: So if your teacher, Bo Nilsson, wasn't letting on that you were extra talented at this instrument, how did you discover that you were a cut above and, you know, it was worth something you could try and make your career out of?
1: I think I always enjoyed playing for people. I could tell that, you know, people were listening. And then, of course, a little bit later during the Paris years came those, you know, international competitions. Mm. And I think the importance of those were maybe not the fact if it was a first prize or a third prize or whatever it was. I think it's more the fact that I could tell that people were listening.
0: Were responding to,
1: yes,
0: I suppose. But going to the Paris Conservatoire, for instance, you're, what, 16 years old or something at that time, aren't you? I mean, were you going alone? I mean, that's quite a move for,
1: oh, yes,
0: someone of that,
1: yeah,
0: age.
1: Yeah, an impressive part of my parents. You know, this was before FaceTime,
0: yeah,
1: or anything. And
0: international calls were very expensive.
1: Yes, yeah. And going away to Paris, and it was tough. It was tough, and there was tough periods during those years. But it's also a tough business.
0: Did you find yourself suddenly in a grown-up world as a 16-year-old? Or did they support you?
1: Oh, they supported me, but I kind of romantically enjoyed the, you know, I stayed in the Chambre de Bonne together with an Italian trumpet player, and we you know, if we had the light and the heating on at the same time, it would all burst, and it was, and then when my parents saw it, and they said, have you been staying here? Why, you know, you could have asked us. And I think it was part of it.
0: And you like the bohemian nature of it, maybe.
1: Maybe. I wouldn't say that I enjoyed being poor, but they were tough but good times, and I was playing the trumpet every hour that I was awake. So, you know, that's why I was there.
0: So the two teachers you mentioned then, Bo Nilsson, who was your first teacher as a child, teenager, and then Pierre Thibault in Paris, what sort of things do you attribute to them that they've given you in your trumpet playing?
1: Well, Bo gave me certainly a very, very solid foundation, healthy, you know, the relation, what I was mentioning, this fighting the instrument, or if the air can just be released, you know, and then breathing and the whole air issue is not a problem. He gave me this very solid foundation, which was very good because I needed it with Thibaut, who was kind of crazy and experimenting, if you like, and definitely pushing me and also himself and the boundaries of the instrument. I mean, he worked with Boulez a lot. He had me practice the Paganini Capricci just because if one can do something on a violin, why shouldn't we be able on the trumpet? And, all those things. And he would change, you know, he would say, practice this. And then the next was, why do you practice that? Practice this. And it was very good that I had the solid foundation and I had my sound. I could keep my sound through these years. And then also, you know, I was interested already then in what could be the next repertoire for the trumpet, because it was clear.
0: Already then?
1: Yeah, because it was very clear that we had, I mean, there's the Bach repertoire, which is not soloistic in that respect, and then we have Haydn concerto, and then not so much more. So I for me, also maybe because I didn't have a luggage from home, what is classical music?
0: Mm.
1: I didn't have this bourgeois idea that is based completely on the Romantic period with a little bit of Baroque to be nice. You know, it was good music or not. Mm. And I listened to jazz. I never got really into playing jazz because I didn't see it as a talent of mine. But I certainly listened to it and still do. And I realized that the trumpet must have another future also. And I went a lot to the Boulez rehearsals of all things.
0: Well, you mentioned you listened to jazz. So I assume you listened to this, Miles Davis with So What. Why specifically would you like us to hear this today, Håkon?
1: Well, Miles Davis is kind of lurking in the two programs, especially the brass program, of course. He would have been 100.
0: Oh, yes.
1: And also, he has that quality that I think must be the greatest compliment. As a trumpet player, when I listen to him, I forget that he plays the trumpet. And he is very much present in the program that we're doing because Gunter Schuller, who wrote the Symphony for Brass in 1949, I believe, he played the horn, the French horn, in the Sketches of Spain sessions with Gil Evans. So he was on that. So he was in contact with all of this. 2 years before, Miles with Charlie Parker played Donnelly, which we have. Xylem is, of course, Miles backwards.
0: Yes.
1: And it's a tribute to Miles by Mark Anthony Turnage. So he is definitely there. And as I mentioned in Ariel, maybe he sits on a other planet and playing the cowhorn.

0: mean, it's up to the composer, really, how much.
1: Right.
0: You know, and I always leave them completely open field. And if they are directly inspired, I personally think as a trumpet player, you cannot be a trumpet player and ignore jazz. I think it's completely impossible. So for me, it's a big part. What is definitely there, even when playing the classical repertoire, is the ambition to be spontaneous.
1: Right.
0: Because I think that's also my experience working with all these living composers, is that however precisely they notate, or even sometimes dogmatic, and you think you could, it can all, they all want in the end something spontaneous to come out that will speak to another human being on the other side very directly. And that's in very, very, very different ways.
1: Because I've read that you are inspired by the risk-taking that's inherent to jazz. Is that kind of what you're talking about there?
0: Yes, because what I mentioned before, the trumpet is very physical. It can be very powerful, but it's also vulnerable because of it. You know, on the trumpet, everybody can hear a mistake, and it can lead to a safety first kind of playing, which is, of course, very boring. You know, it's interesting when I talk to my jazz player friends, because they sometimes have this misconception about classical music that we always play the same.
1: Mm.
0: You know, I mean, even good ones. And I, you know, I, but come on, you know, go to two different concerts and you'll hear it's just as much difference from one night to the other as when you play and you improvise, you will play different notes, but we play maybe the same notes, but with a lot of difference from night to night, and depending who you play with and in what room and so forth.
1: Mm. Now, part of the road to professionalism for many young musicians, as you sort of indicated in the last segment, was to enter competitions. And you did win one, didn't you? I think it was Toulon, is that right? But you performed very strongly in many others. Is that what kick-started your career?
0: In some way, they were very important. I'll tell you a little quick story about them. The first one, I had only been 1 year in Paris, so I was still 17 or something. And it was the Maurice André competition. And my teacher, Thibaut, said, well, prepare the pieces for the first run so that you learn what the competition is, just to have the experience. And so I did. And then I was...
1: You got through.
0: I got through to the second round. And luckily...
1: Suddenly with nothing to play?
0: No, those pieces I had... been in touch with, let's Good. Say. They were not fresh in practice, but I played. And then, you know, now we are done. And then they announced the finalists, and then I was through to the finals. and it happened to be the Jolivet Concertino, and I remember Thibaut looking at me and said, the Jolivet Concertino, do you know it? And I said, no. And then he said, we have 4 days.
1: 4 days? Yeah. I thought you were going to say a day. But no, 4 days is
0: 4 days. So into his basement and quick learn of the Jolivet. But I remember most strongly about that, there was one of the jury members after who came to me and he said, yes, we know all that you were not prepared or anything, but listen to me now, he said, you are the one of all this that the audience listened to.
1: Mm.
0: And that stuck in my mind. And then there was the next competition, which was Munich. And maybe that was the one that was most pivotal career-wise. I got to the final. I only got a special prize for being the youngest finalist. I didn't get any other prize. But I was the one who got the invitation to play a concert after in the Philharmonie in Berlin.
1: Right.
0: Not with the Philharmonic Orchestra, with the radio orchestra, but in that hall. And I'll never forget that moment playing and realizing that with a hall like that, you get a new instrument, a second instrument. I mean, you have your trumpet, you have yourself, that's one instrument. And then with a magnificent hall like that, suddenly you have an offering of colors that you didn't even know existed. And I remembered it was there and then that, okay, I know trumpet solo is

0: is not a thing. That's reserved for Maurice André, and that's it. But I will certainly want to give it a try. I remember deciding it there.
1: Okay. There was also another person you went to study with, Thomas Stevens.
0: Yes.
1: Is that right? Now, is he the one who inspired you? I mean, you'd already thought that you need to have more contemporary works created, but he kind of took that to the next level. Is that right?
0: He was the one that was in the forefront.
1: Oh, right.
0: At that point. So I thought that that's, you know, I knew after Paris, I knew that there was one piece of my education that was missing. And since he was the one in the forefront, that's, you know, I wanted to go to him. And he was, of course, another... I only had crazy teachers in different ways. And he also had this amazing control. And I thought, what is he doing? Is he into yoga or some mental preparation? Does he take funny pills? What does he do? You know? And I remember coming and I wanted to play this new piece that he had played, and he wouldn't let me do any of that. And then it was all about really, really learning how to read music. And in fact, the control was in that.
1: Right. Because you would have already known how to read music.
0: Yes, but to read.
1: Read it, really read it. Pay attention to it, maybe.
0: Well, but, you know, more understanding of what the composer means, but also basic rules.
1: Mm.
0: And seeing them and hearing them and identifying them, and that gives the control. And he had almost, it was almost like a Boeing system. So it taught me that good music will always have these components. That means a good composer. So I learned to read music with Tom.
1: Mark Anthony Turnage, he's from The Wreckage now. I think this is a name you mentioned in the earlier segment. You're performing this with the London Symphony Orchestra under Daniel Harding. Tell us about this piece.
0: I suggested it here, of course, because I wanted an introduction to Mark's music, since we have it in the program. He is deeply inspired by jazz. It's omnipresent in his music. He has written a lot for me. The first piece was Dispelling the Fears, based on a painting by Heather Betts, who is the wife of Brett Dean. So it's all connects here. And From the Wreckage was his first trumpet concerto, and then there has been a second one.
1: And that was both written for you?
0: Yes, yeah. And he has also written pieces for trumpet and piano and Xylem. And so we collaborate a lot. And I love his language very much.

0: London Symphony Orchestra, conducted by Daniel Harding, for Mark Anthony Turnage's From the Wreckage. The trumpeter is my guest in conversation today here at the Sydney Opera House, Håkan Hardenberger. He's performing this week and next week with the Sydney Symphony Orchestra. SydneySymphony.com for all the details. Are you seeing these new works being taken up by newer, younger trumpeters and being performed all over the world?
1: They will be. They are being taken up. I mean, they are, by nature, difficult.
0: Right. Because they're written for you.
1: Well, you know, the composer who looks to write something groundbreaking will maybe not write something that's very, very easy. And also for me, I don't think I ever told anyone, but, you know, most symphony orchestras will have a great trumpet player. So I, in the beginning of my career, I very often had, we don't have much trumpet soloists. If we do, we will ask our principal. You know, if I had something that they would look at and say, yeah, it looks great, but it's not for me, then that would be a way for me.
0: Because you never wanted to pursue being a trumpeter in an orchestra.
1: No, not well. Since I was bitten by this bug already in Berlin, I wanted to, at least to try another way first. So I didn't have much experience of that. The few experiences I had, I would get much more nervous sitting around waiting than. Yes.
0: Mm-hmm. Something else you get to do earlier than most is that you get picked up by a recording label to release albums. That must have provided even more exposure that got you even more performance opportunities.
1: Oh, that was, in those days,
0: yes,
1: that was pivotal. I mean, you it changed everything. Mm. It changed the type of invitations you would get. And I don't envy the young ones today, because it was clearer, the steps that you knew. If I take that step, it will lead me to this and this platform. And speaking of the repertoire before, you know, I think they do take it up. Mm. They don't necessarily get the opportunity to play it a second time, which is really tough, you know, because it's a lot of work. And then, you know, they'll say maybe it's too difficult, it's only for Håkan. But we've done, some years ago, we did a masterclass at the Royal College in London with orchestra. Can you imagine the luxury? We had the British, so we had Turnage from the Wreckage. We had Maxwell Davies Concerto, and we had Bert Whistle, Endless Parade. And there was three players selected from Northern Royal Academy and Royal College. And they could all play them because they had to, you know. So I think a lot of them, they fear they can't, and then they also fear that I put in all this work and then I will get to play it once, and then what? Yeah. So a recording in those days really meant that I came here the first time,
0: right,
1: in 89. Mm-hmm. I'm sure that was because I had started to record for Philips. And
0: did you get much choice in the repertoire you were recording, or was it dictated to you?
1: I was pretty tough already then. I remember, for instance, in those days, trumpet and organ was very, very,
0: very big, yeah,
1: popular, and they were really wanting me. I didn't much like trumpet and organ, and mostly also because a lot of organists, they play in their own world, and they, you know, they weren't so. But maybe suggest that you try to work with Simon Preston, and Simon was great, you know. And then I said, well, okay, if I get to record Bert Whistle, then I do.
0: Okay.
1: A trumpet and organ.
0: One for you, so, one for me. That's fair enough.
1: Exactly. And in those days, this was possible.
0: Yeah.
1: You know, I don't think today there's any possibility like this at all. I mean, the recording industry today, I don't know what it is really.
0: Yes, it works differently.
1: Yeah.
0: Are you able to, have you been able to get that adrenaline that you'd get from a live performance in front of 1,000 people to get that into the studio, or do you find that a challenge?
1: No, I have a lot of adrenaline in the. I know myself also. Usually, the first take is the best, so I have to learn how to wait and gauge it. You need to have a good producer who understands you. And I found it the first ones. I found it's hard this moment that you want perfection. Mm. You know, when do you give up your quest for perfection so that you can get on.
0: Get on with the next thing. Yeah.
1: And then it's good to have an experience like Neville Marriner, who would make a sign even while we were playing to me. Keep playing. We have it.
0: Okay.
1: You know, yeah. I mean, he was great that way. And also I remember an experience playing with the Australian Chamber Orchestra.
0: Oh, yes.
1: In South America and playing in Sao Paulo. Suddenly after the concert, there was a whole gang of trumpet players who had driven in their little cars from Rio to hear me.
0: Wow.
1: It was so touching, you know, and they knew everything about me in my recordings. And it made me realize, well, you play for an audience when you play for the microphone. Think of those guys in Rio. And you adrenaline is certainly there.
0: Something from West Side Story, the version for brass ensemble, which is what you're going to be performing later this week with the brass members of the Sydney Symphony Orchestra. Tell us how we got that on the program.
1: Well, we got that on the program, I think the listener will already know, because you play the second movement of Ariel.
0: Yes.
1: Which starts off in Bernstein country.
0: It does.
1: And then it goes wild and crazy. but this is how, this is another way how this, how music always connects, in fact. We all learn from each other. And Bernstein was also one of the first supporters of Gruber, bringing him to America and playing his music.

0: Eric Kreese's arrangement of Leonard Bernstein's West Side Story. That was America, and Eric Kreese was directing the Philip Jones Brass Ensemble, but you can hear that performed later this week by members of the Sydney Symphony Orchestra, directed by my guest in conversation today, trumpeter Håkon Hardenberger. Well, Håkon, that actually leads us quite neatly into conducting, which is only something you've been doing in relatively recent years, is that right?
1: I mean, to be honest, it's a luxury hobby.
0: A luxury hobby?
1: If a lifetime isn't enough for the trumpet, it's the same for conducting, I think. I just find myself a little bit like an actor who does some directing now and again.
0: Right.
1: Or it's looking at the score. I always look at the full score.
0: Mm.
1: And then to be able to sometimes transmit and to be able to put programs together.
0: Did you have to have any training?
1: I've had some, a little training with Elga Howarth a little bit, mm-hmm. and with Leif Segerstam. But, you know, I thought it would be more important to me. Maybe 20 years ago, I was conducting in education. I was conducting students and things like that. And people were telling me they enjoy it. You should do a bit of that. And I did a bit of that. And I thought that the trumpet that I love will maybe stop loving me. You know, then I was maybe 40. And I thought, well, 45, maybe I reach my maximum. Then if I can keep it 10 years, I'm lucky.
0: And is that the traditional career of a trumpeter? They can't sustain it as long as they have violence.
1: It is very physical.
0: Mm.
1: So there's for sure no guarantee. And I knew that I will never stop making music somehow. So I thought, well, if people enjoy this, I might as well invest a little in it. And I thought, now, the trumpet has not stopped loving me. And I keep fit. So there hasn't really been enough time to conduct, to develop into, you know. So it remains a luxury hobby that I thoroughly enjoy. But
0: Because I'd have thought that, you know, being a trumpeter, a soloist, you can't devote that much time to conducting because you need to be keeping the trumpet going and practicing.
1: Yes.
0: So you can't devote that many hours.
1: And you know, the great pieces have kept coming. I mean, there's been a Widmann concerto and there will be Unsuk Chin concerto next year. So no, I'm busy, but it is very enjoyable. Also, it's another way of giving on what, for instance, Thomas Stevens gave to me,
0: right.
1: the insight into what does this mean.
0: So you're almost a bit of a teacher when you're conducting.
1: You have to be careful that you're not too much of a teacher.
0: Right. Yes. Maybe the musicians may not appreciate.
1: They
0: that
1: will
0: so
1: not.
0: Much.
1: They will not like that.
0: But I mean, this is maybe a difficult question to answer that you don't really want to answer, but do you, like, does the Sydney Symphony Orchestra come to you and say, we'd like you to conduct this program? Or do they say, we'd like you to come, and you say, yeah, I'll come. Can I conduct it too? Do you know what I mean?
1: No. I would never ask to conduct.
0: Right. So you invited.
1: Yes. And as I said,
0: well, you invited a fair amount.
1: but I find, and actually I see a lot of the real conductors that they don't.
0: You're also real.
1: but that they don't enjoy enough the program making side of it, and they let that, I think, too much into other people's hands, because that is that's really fun, you know, to see these connections. It's almost like curating an art exhibition. If I put that painting there, then the audience will be more curious for the one that's coming up, and that's a very, very nice process.
0: You mentioned practicing earlier, that you like practicing. What does practice look like for a trumpeter with your career?
1: It doesn't change, you know. It's quite many hours, and it's basics. In a way, boring, but, you know,
0: scales, arpeggios, exercises.
1: Yes, yeah. Make the lips vibrate, add the air, do you know, the whole thing, the whole system, find the resonance in the body, make the fingers and the articulation doesn't interfere with the tone production and sound and so on and so on. And then, of course, learning new things. But it's very, very enjoyable. It's like being a craftsman and, no, I can still polish a little bit more there. And I think I'm a strong believer that if you really enjoy this side of things, then you can also enjoy the performance much more. It's another animal. You know, I feel like a completely different human being from the practice to the one that walks on stage.
0: Right.
1: Because that one that walks on stage has to be free from the practice and just throw yourself out.
0: Alban Berg now with the opening of his violin concerto To the Memory of an Angel. Why would you like us to hear this?
1: Well, this is because it was always a sort of favorite piece of mine. And I always thought, oh, we don't have anything like that.
0: For the trumpet.
1: For the trumpet. You know, I want to come near that. I mean, all the color possibilities of a violin, the deep, multi-layered emotional spectra, the vulnerability, the strength. I always thought that, oh my God, that's the perfect concerto. I wish I could have something like this.

0: James Levine conducting the Chicago Symphony Orchestra, the soloist, and Sophie Mutter, with the opening of Alban Berg's Violin Concerto to the Memory of an Angel, the choice of my guest in conversation today, trumpeter Håkon Hartenberger, who's this week and next week with the Sydney Symphony Orchestra. Håkon, you teach not just the other musicians on stage, but you teach more broadly, and indeed you're doing a masterclass with some of the SSO fellows next Tuesday. What is it that you like to impart to students which is beyond the purely technical?
1: There is nothing that is purely technical. You need the basics. I think people ignore the basics too much, but they are there for a musical purpose. They are there so that you can fill your toolbox. And it's strange how often it goes hand in hand, a technical solution and a musical one. If you find phrasing-wise where the phrase bounces, that is also for the technical side. If you find a musical bounce, you'll get a whole lot of notes for free without paying. If you don't find where the phrase bounces, you'll be paying for every note and you'll be tired a lot sooner. And that's just one example.
0: Interesting. Mm. And what about the masterclass environment? Because, I mean, masterclasses are part concert for audiences and part tutorial. When you conduct them, are you trying to ignore that there's an audience watching?
1: No. I'm aware of the audience. I'm there for the student. Yeah. If I can give the student one little thing. I stopped doing for some years because I got tired of myself, hearing myself saying the same things. And, you know, and then it was actually in Australia, someone came up to me and said, I was about to stop playing the trumpet and then I did a masterclass for you. It changed everything and I now have a job. And then I started to do masterclasses again because if you shake someone ever so little and make a little difference, then. But for the audience, it is a great way into music, to understanding of the process. I think maybe the best way for someone who thinks they go to concert, but they don't. You hear this a lot. Yeah, I don't really understand music. We don't understand all the music. You know, there's the mystical side of it that we will never completely understand. But the masterclass is very, very helpful process.
0: And what do you do then when you aren't playing the trumpet or conducting? What's your escape?
1: Oh, my family, of course. I like swimming a lot. I like cooking because if you cook well, your family will like you.
0: Cooking is a very popular answer to this. What do you like to cook?
1: Basic ingredients. I mean, kind of, if you think of the basic Italian kitchen using good produce, but in my way, part of the world, it will be Scandinavian produce. Mm. And with the season, with you know, simple temperature control.
0: Very good. Well, Håkon Hartenberger, it's been absolutely marvellous talking to you today. A great honour. But before we go, there is one more piece of music to go out with, which is another H.K. Gruber, but this time his second violin concerto, Nebelsteinmusik. Tell us about this piece.
1: Well, I knew of Gruber, and I knew his famous piece, Frankenstein, which, you know, most people, I think it's one of the most performed contemporary works there is. But I also heard this piece, and the slow movement Im Herzschlag touched me very deeply. And I do think that is a complete line from Alban Berg. So again, I was reminded of what I wanted for the trumpet. So this piece was why I really asked him, you know. And I never say it, of course. I mean, I said how much I loved this piece, but I never said, please write like Im Herzschlag. But what he has done in the first movement of Ariel is giving me that.
0: Håkon Hartenberger, thank you so much for being in conversation with me today.
1: Thank you.

0: 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Hear the voices of your community.
1: All right, I'm here with Michael. And Michael, you were going to suggest me a book. Now, which topic did you pick?
2: I've picked the topic of mythology, poetry, and history.
1: Now, that's a pretty big category. So you've selected a book from amongst all of that.
2: Very much so. I've picked The Wonder Tales of Ella Young, who is an Irish poetess cross historian who was alive in Ireland and potent in Ireland in the 1880s through to the 1920s, which, for those of you who know, was the time when Ireland was going through things very similar to what happened in Australia.
1: So now, why would you recommend this book?
2: Because I look at the factual sides of life as compared to the victor's side of life, as compared to the actual truth of it, as like the three strands that make up truth. And if you look at the side of the people and the side of the victors and the side of what actually happened, you get these three strands, and most people veer one way or the other. And so it gives you a very broader view of the whole thing.
1: So how did Ella share that within her work? How did you see that kind of emerge?
2: Ella Young was living in Dublin, and she was part of the visionary sect of creative people. As anybody who understands the Aboriginal or concepts of life, it all hinges on the creative. And she was part of the creative impulse around Dublin. There were people like Oscar Wilde. There were people like W.B. Yeats. There were people like A.E. There were all the famous playwrights of Ireland who had their theatres in Dublin. And they were all taking everything that was happening in Ireland at the time and making truthful theatre, poetry, and stories out of it.
1: So, obviously, I've already talked about some authors. With Ella's book, is there any other kind of authors or books that you feel that would be kind of similar for people who are attracted to her work?
2: Oh, of course. It's a very small leap to bring the relevance of what she was seeing in Ireland with the British coming in there and doing what, you know, what they were doing, and what's happening in Australia now. In fact, what's happening in the world, because there were great kings involved in those things. So you're looking at the chess moves of what's happening in Ukraine and what's happening in Israel and those areas. But you're understanding what's happening on a mythical, historical level, so you're seeing truths that are greater than the fact of the truths of what is Donald Trump at this very moment saying, you know.
1: So which myths, what's some of the myths that Ella writes about?
2: Well, Ella writes very well about we're looking at her Tales of Wonder here, because she wrote two different styles. She wrote a book called The Flowering Dawn, which was kind of a diary of her life, of what she was seeing. And then she wrote tales like The Wonder Tales, which are more the mythical, historical beliefs of the people, so that you could understand where they were coming from, where the sort of the motivation to stay positive, to cope with the most horrendous things that were happening. And similar things are happening in Australia now. We have the concepts of the dream time and everything. We have the concepts of the Mirabai tree in this area, which is the great story tree of truth. Truth which is important here in Australia, was vitally important at the same time in Ireland. So the Wonder Tales are her books of reading and her stories of the heroes, because there is always a hero that will arise. When there is hard times, a hero will always arise. And then sometimes they crash. And because the realism of those stories is that sometimes, you know, somebody gets up with the most noble cause and ends up, you know, dead, flat in his face because he went the wrong way. And so you begin to understand the flows of it all. But that's in her Wonder Tales. And but the beauty of them bringing the flowering dawn in on it is, as it's only little sections of maybe 1 day or 2 days or something, they're very bright and they're very clear. But, you know, like the stories of what happens when troops come marching down the street and you're trying to smuggle something out to some people out there, and the ladies putting them up their dresses and hiding them. Or what happens when you suddenly meet people like De La Vera, who became the Prime Minister, but he's sort of sitting there singing with a whole group of them, of people on the street. And it's the same over here, you know, like what happened when the little things happened, and out of those little things, huge things, you know, from little things, big things grow.
1: Thank you, Michael. Thank you for suggesting that book. And that was a very amazing connection to country here on Bellingham Goombangi country and in Ireland as well. Thank you so much.
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2: I'm already ready to sacrifice me. 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
1: Kim, you're about to suggest me a book. So what category have you chosen?
2: I chose, well, horrible history.
1: Ah.
2: But horrible in the sense of, I've just come out of listening to Henry Reynolds, who I have some of his books and he's a real hero of mine. And the idea that it's horrible history because it's not true. A lot of what we know about our history in Australia is actually false. And he talks about the great forgetting, where the fact that Australia is based on a conquest and on people being killed, and we forget about that.
1: So this is quite a kind of pertinent topic after last year's horrible history moment. And what topic have you chosen? What book have you chosen?
2: I chose Dark Emu because, and I've listened now to Bruce Pascoe in 2 sessions, and I've actually had that book since it first came out. But I chose that book because he's mentioned in both sessions, just in passing, not really, you know, very explicitly, the really important idea of what we can learn from the way in which Aboriginal people governed themselves, and how there's no other culture on the planet that has the continuity of adaptability and self-governance and peaceful transcontinental, so right across all of the tribes, all across Australia, living peacefully for literally tens of thousands of years, and how we walk blindly on this country and not only do we not make use of that incredibly important, you know, information that will help the whole human race, but we just ignore the fact that we're walking on the country and getting the benefit of that as well.
1: So what attracted you to Dark Emu? What made you want to pick it up and give a read?
2: I've always been really, really interested in Indigenous culture. And the fact that what I didn't know was about the agriculture. That was what attracted me to it. And I found that really, really interesting. And, you know, the fact that there were houses and there were substantial structures. And it's in the first settlers when they were moving through, you know, pioneering, you know, I'm doing inverted commas, but pioneering, moving through that the regions, they were actually seeing these things and drawing them and making notes of them. And yet I who had, you know, was really interested in Indigenous culture in my 50s, knew nothing about it.
1: So who would you recommend Dark Emu to? Who do you think should be reading or giving it a go?
2: I think definitely young adults in Australia. Anyone who still thinks, I mean, when I was growing up, Aboriginal people were legally fauna. When I was little, when I was born, they were still legally fauna, which is crazy. But I was just thinking when I was listening in that last session, that's kind of how, in an unexamined way, that's kind of how I thought about them. Like, when I think back, I was only little, but that was kind of the prevailing idea when I was growing up. And not to say that they weren't people, but the idea that there was no culture. They were like little animals in the bush scurrying around, kind of thing. You know, there was no culture. So anyone who still sits in that place where they don't actually recognise the fact that there was this profoundly proficient and beautiful culture, go read it. If you still don't know that, go read it.
1: Now, we've got such an amazing history and diverse range of First Nation authors in this country. Sort of, if people are interested, you know, they're reading Dark Emu, what other sort of authors could you recommend additional to Bruce?
2: Well, Henry Reynolds, who I mentioned, he's not First Nations, but his contribution has, I think, been quite profound. I was just listening to Jackie Huggins and he in conversation, and Jackie was saying, you know, what a debt of gratitude they feel, the community feels to him for the work that he's done in, you know, he spent decades reading old newspapers because that was where he actually pulled the information together that wasn't in the history books that had been lost. So although he's not First Nations, his books are amazing.
1: Well, thank you, Kim. That was a wonderful sharing. And I've got a copy of Dark Emu sitting on my bookshelf. So now I'm going to really crack into it after that suggestion. Thank you.
2: Thanks.
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0: 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Hear the voices of your community.
1: Now, Cheryl, you're about to suggest me a book. What have you got in front of you?
2: Okay, I've got the book by Bruce Pascoe called Black Duck, A Year at Yumburra. And I believe it's about a year at his farm, which is in Newen Country near Mallacoota in Victoria and East Gippsland. So I'm interested to read that. I grew up in an area not too far away in Newen Country, but not too far away from where he lives and writes from. So, yeah, that's my book. That's what I'm interested in starting. Haven't started yet.
1: So what attracted you to this book?
2: I went to his session, a panel with him in it, with Bruce Pascoe in it yesterday afternoon, and then I went to another presentation this morning with him in it, and I'm really impressed with his insight. He's such a genuine, really deep thinking person, yet on another level he's, what he says makes complete sense and is a simple message. For example, this morning in the session, he said he'd reflected on the hills behind Bellingen, behind where he's staying this morning, and the hills said to him, it's going to be all right, we'll be okay, the world's going to be okay. And I just find his work really

0: thought-provoking and insightful.
1: So, you know, you've picked up Bruce. Is there any other authors in the kind of genre or area, you know, around First Nations or Australian history that you read?
0: I'm a great fan of Kate Grenville's work, so I bought a couple of her books today. I live in the northwestern edge of Sydney near the Hawkesbury River, and so I've read The Secret River a couple of times because that's local. So I picked up a couple of her books that I haven't read today, so I'm looking forward to that.
1: Thank you for suggesting a book, Cheryl, and I hope you enjoy Black Duck and enjoy the rest of the festival.
0: Thank you, I'm sure I will. Thank you.
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1: 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And it was just extraordinary.
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station. Another stone cold hit coming up out the radio. 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
1: Hi, I'm Julie Adams. I was the first jazz presenter at Triple B and the chairperson. I miss the radio station. I miss being there, coming in and getting ready to do the show, because I'd go through on the day before and check out what I wanted to play, and I'd get in there and have a look in the box where all the new releases were. But I found I had to really buy a lot of the music that I wanted to play because it wasn't there at the station. So, but that was managed. Seth used to buy a lot of the music, and we always had a good collection of jazz. I think there were other jazz programmers. I can't remember. But I was the first jazz programmer, so I always managed to find something. Look at my CD collection, and I had a lot of vinyl. In those days when we first started up, it was just vinyl. And then the CD players came and so on. So I still think that vinyl sounds better for all that than CDs. But that's my personal opinion.
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1: Hello, I'm Lewis Donaldson. The federal and New South Wales governments say a bailout of Australia's biggest aluminium smelter will deliver additional clean energy. The facility at Tomago in the Hunter region uses about 10% of the state's total electricity supply each year and was set to close in 2028 due to rising prices. The governments will jointly fund a $2.5 billion package to keep the facility open. Owner Rio Tinto will also invest more than $1 billion to reduce energy usage and increase use of renewables. Federal Industry Minister Tim Eyre says it'll put downward pressure on prices.
2: It'll bring forward very significant additional investment in electricity generation and transmission that will put downward pressure on prices for this facility, but for households and businesses all across the eastern seaboard.
1: Students across the country have ignored calls to stay in school, launching anti-Pauline Hanson protests in Australia's capital cities. Here's some of the demonstration in Adelaide. High schoolers and uni students alike joined the walkout, flying banners reading Say No to Hanson and Fight Against Racism. Former military lawyer David McBride has been released from jail after serving more than 2 years. The whistleblower was convicted of stealing classified defence material and sharing it with journalists, material which revealed ADF involvement in unlawful killings. Mr. McBride will serve a further 3 years of his sentence in the community, soon to undergo surgery for cancer.
3: It's a beautiful day to be free. And I thank all my supporters. I thank the Attorney General for granting me parole.
1: Perth Zoo is piloting a bird flu vaccination trial for 3 threatened black cockatoo species. The program is focusing on birds in the zoo's permanent population. It commenced in May before the H5 strain of bird flu was detected in Australia and will inform future safeguarding efforts. The birds are being closely monitored for any adverse reactions and antibody levels will be tracked over time to determine how effectively the vaccine may protect black cockatoos from bird flu. Australia has joined more than 30 nations, including France, the UK and Canada, in condemning Iran's use of capital punishment. A joint statement says the Islamic Republic was executing protesters to silence dissent. According to the UN, since 19 March, at least 56 people have been executed on national security-related charges, including 27 people in cases linked to the protests. Dame Julie Andrews has announced her retirement from acting on screen. The 90-year-old star says she won't return for the third Princess Diaries film, saying she's past appearing on camera. But she insists she isn't giving up work completely and will continue doing voice work and writing books. A mostly dry start to the weekend can be expected, although a few showers are on the forecast. The Bureau of Meteorology's Sarah Scully has more.
4: We have this very strong and slow-moving high-pressure system in the Bight that extends a ridge into the interior and into eastern parts of the country, bringing generally settled and dry weather. While out in the west, this trough drawing some tropical humidity inland, bringing showers and risk of a thunderstorm. Then down in the southeast, this cold front brushing past Tasmania, bringing another burst of showery conditions.
1: Turning to sport, a top-of-the-table clash in the NRL tonight with the ladder leaders, the Penrith Panthers, taking on the second-place Sydney Roosters. The Panthers will be without captain Isaiah Yeo, who suffered a pectoral injury last week, though fullback Dylan Edwards has been named as a reserve after missing several games. Roosters fullback James Tedesco has been ruled out for a second week with an ankle injury.
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The Codes of Practice cover matters relating to program content, including local content, news, current affairs, Australian music content, programs for children, and the responsibilities associated with broadcasting to the community. They also cover aspects such as community access and the participation in the operation of this service. Copies of the codes are available from the Community Broadcasting Association website, www.cbaa.org.au.

I wish to acknowledge the Gamangia people who are the traditional custodians of the land we are gathered on today. I would like to give my respect to the elders past, present and emerging, and extend that respect to all Aboriginal people.

0: Gin again, you Jawan. Na nundi baja, Jack, from Interrelate. In winter, school and work can take up most of our time in the sun. It can be a struggle to get the benefits of being out. Take a moment for mindfulness now with us, and I challenge you to do this exercise for 3 to 5 minutes in the sun next time it's out. I want you to breathe out all the air in your lungs. For 1, 2, 3, 4. Now wait. And breathe in for 1, 2, 3, 4. Now holding for 4 seconds. 1, 2, 3, 4. Now breathing out for 1, 2, 3, 4. Now let's repeat this exercise. Breathe out with me. All the air. Now breathing back in. Now holding. 1, 2, 3, 4. Now back out. One more time, breathing in. 1, 2, 3, 4. Now hold. Now back out like the wind. You're doing great. Let's repeat this one last time. Now breathing out all the air. For 1, 2, 3, 4. Hold. Now breathing in. For 1, 2, 3, 4. And holding. Now back out. For 1, 2, 3, 4. Our team at Interrelate has support to help people who worry and have lots of stress. We hope this mindfulness moment helps to make you feel grounded and calm. I challenge you to do this exercise 3 to 5 minutes out in the sun, taking in the warmth and resetting your day. Darren Dung for listening to this mindfulness moment.
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1: Hi, I'm Googs. I'm the only presenter presenting today that was presenting back in 1983 when we started. We'd had a grant to have a manager. That hadn't worked out as well as we thought it was. So they wanted to get a station coordinator on a part-time basis. And I scored that, and I was the coordinator for 4 years to about 92. Someone came down from Northern Territory, and then another guy who said he was in the ABC and he wasn't, pulled a Swiftie on us, and he ended up being the manager. And in 1996, he suddenly got decided his past was catching him up, and he had to run away, and he took me up to the transmitter, which was going bad at the time, and he showed me the things that had to be done to fix it when it didn't work. And he said, "You're going to have to go back to your old job because I've got to go." And he took off for Melbourne. We don't know where he went.
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1: Good morning, I'm Laura Devoy. The Australian Transport Safety Bureau is investigating a third near miss at Sydney Airport. The ATSB says on Sunday morning, air traffic control cleared a Virgin Australia Boeing 737 for a full-length takeoff, but as the crew applied thrust, they observed a Qantas Boeing 737 beginning to cross the runway ahead of them. The Qantas crew reported receiving clearance from air traffic control to cross the runway. The Virgin aircraft reduced thrust and came to a stop, and a cancellation of takeoff clearance was broadcast. Air Services Australia says the planes were not in close proximity to each other. The Foreign Minister will warn calls by right-wing parties for Australia to become a monoculture would risk national security and jeopardise the nation's world standing. In a wide-ranging speech at the Lowy Institute today, Penny Wong will argue the bids for Australia to ignore a multicultural society would cause irreparable damage. She'll say the call for a monoculture is a call for Australia to curtail its choices and cut off its connection. The term monoculture has been used recently by One Nation leader Pauline Hanson, who wants all Australians to live under one cultural umbrella. Palestinians say the Israeli military has evacuated several houses in a village in the occupied West Bank where Israeli settlers have besieged local families in their homes. The army said the move was intended to protect residents. The BBC's John Donison reports.
2: We think the settlers have moved down the hillside. As for the two families who are besieged in those houses, well, they have now moved into one of the houses, and we've spoken to them this morning, and they've been told by the army that they have a short time to pack up their things and leave. Meanwhile, down in the village of Kusra, 11 houses, people living there, have been told by the military to evacuate. They have now left, and we're hoping to go and speak to them shortly. We're not sure why they've been told to leave, but obviously they're pretty unhappy about it.
1: Voting is underway in a by-election in the UK where Nigel Farage is being challenged by a comedian known as Count Binface. The Reform UK leader resigned amid scrutiny over a $9 million donation and is hoping to regain his seat in Parliament. None of the other major parties are contesting the by-election. Polls are due to close in about an hour. Could climate change have a butterfly effect on one of Australia's most beautiful bugs? Elissa Delfs explains.
3: Collectors and citizen scientists have played a vital role in tracking where butterflies live and how their prime locations have changed over time. Some non-migratory Australian species have begun moving south, with one now found almost 1,000 kilometres beyond its known previous range. Scientists at the CSIRO say climate change is likely a major driver of why butterflies are moving across the country to new ranges. The CSIRO holds 2,000 drawers full of butterfly specimens that are used to drive their research, with some over a century old.
1: Turning to sport, the Sydney Roosters have moved to the top of the NRL ladder after a 12-6 win over the Penrith Panthers. Daly Cherry-Evans opened the scoring in the 19th minute. The Roosters led 8-0 at half-time. The Panthers closed the gap to 2 points through Moses Leota in the 66th minute before Cherry-Evans scored a second to win the game. Roosters coach Trent Robinson says there's still room for improvement.
4: If we played a little bit better, it could have gone to 18-6 to 24-6, but you've got to be a team that can win a 12-6 and then also improve.
1: And in the AFLW, Melbourne has won its season opener against Hawthorn 9-6-60 to 6-5-41.
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and a good morning to you here on 2BBFM, broadcasting from Bello here on the mid-north coast on Gumbangi land, paying my respects to the elders past, present and the future. I have your radio on toast for you this Friday, 14th of whatever it is, August, I think. Hence the, you know, the August, hence little winds that are starting to pop up. Just be aware of that if you're planning on having outside fires, and check if you can. I've got your radio on toast sorted for you. Got some, a bit of variety with the music, I must say. But I always do, really, you know, sort of genre jumping and all that sort of stuff. And I have your funeral announcements coming up after a couple of songs, where there are community service announcements and news and stuff as well. Also, too, remember the Beyond Jazz Festival starts today here in Bello. I'll give you some more information on that through the program. But if you want to check it out online now, by all means, go ahead. There's some great stuff happening. Also, too, tomorrow night at the Federal Hotel, Ghost Town, Ska Blue Beat, sort of mod band playing at the Federal. Okay, so let's move on with some music. This is by Shocking Blue, who were, I think they were from Holland. And this is called Rock in the Sea.

0: Hang in the Shed. That was by the Triffids from their Treeless Plain album. Before that was Rock in the Sea by Shocking Blue here on 2BBFM. It's time to do the community service announcements for you here on the Bees at 16 minutes past 7.
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0: Yeah, so I do have funeral announcement for you here on the Bees. Just the one today. And this is for the late Nancy Clare Moppet of Coffs Harbour. And that'll be held at the Chapel of Hogpen Drive, Crematorium and Memorial Garden, Stadium Drive, Coffs Harbour. And that'll be on Monday, the 17th of August at 10am. And live stream details are on Keith Logue and Sons website. So that's the funeral service for the late Nancy Moppet on Monday, 10am. Okay, we'll move on with the playlist for you. I'm going to play you this song by Tears for Fears. This is called Mad World.

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1: She came in one night from Omaha, far down. She never could sleep on a train. Took a burst of heart.

Question. That song's called by the Moody Blues. It's epic, isn't it? For that was the live version of Hollywood 7 by John English, and Mad World by Tears for Fears before that. Here on 2BBB, it's nearly 25 minutes to 8. Sorry, a bit late with the weather. But I'll do the weather for you right here and right now, brought to you by the Bureau of Meteorology. So today, 14th of August, Friday, mostly sunny, chance of fog on higher ground and areas of morning frost on higher ground as well. There is a slight chance of a shower along the coast fringe this evening, a near zero chance of rain elsewhere. We're looking at a top of 21 through the day. We have moderate fire danger on the north coast and also in Greater Hunter, New England and Northern Slopes. Tomorrow is the 15th of August. It's partly cloudy, chance of fog inland in early morning. Medium chance of showers, most likely in the late morning and afternoon. We're looking at a top of 20 through the day in a low of 4. Sunday, the 16th of August, it's cloudy with a chance of a morning fog on higher ground and a high chance of showers, most likely in the afternoon and evening. Overnight temperatures falling as low as 5 with a top of 19 through the day. And then Monday, 17th of August, it's cloudy, high chance of showers, top of 18 through the day and a low of 6 overnight. That's the weather for you here on the Bees. 24 minutes to 8. We'll have the news at 8 o'clock. I'm going to play you some Hoodoo Gurus. This is called Let's All Turn On.

Uta Gurus. A few songs there for you from their debut album, Stone Age Romeos. I remember getting that as a 16-year-old when it first came out, and mind blown. So you heard Let's All Turn On, I Want You Back, the album version, extended album version. It's got an extra verse. Arthur and Death Ship here on 2BBB FM. Time is 12 minutes to the hour of 8 a.m. here, and we'll have the news at 8. You know, play this forgotten classic. There's a naughty word in this. This is Push a Little Daisies.

0: Yes, make a cover!
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1: Good morning, I'm Laura Devoy. The Prime Minister says a phone call with US President Donald Trump overnight was productive, constructive and lengthy. Anthony Albanese says they spoke about global and regional issues, including the conflict in the Middle East and recent developments in the Pacific. Speaking in Canberra a short time ago, Mr. Albanese says they also reaffirmed their support for AUKUS.
2: We reviewed the significant progress that has been made under AUKUS, which remains full steam ahead. We agreed it was a project that is and will continue to deliver benefits for the United States, for Australia and for the United Kingdom.
1: The two leaders are set to meet at the UN General Assembly in New York next month. Disability advocates are pleading with the federal government not to ignore community concern. A Senate inquiry is due to hand down its report today after examining Labor's reforms to cut $38 billion in funding to the National Disability Insurance Scheme and remove 160,000 participants. Labor promoted the measures as a way to slow down growth to a sustainable rate and crack down on fraudulent activity, but disability advocates have sharply criticised the move. Children and Young People with Disability Australia warned the changes could segregate people with a disability. A third near miss at Sydney Airport is under investigation. The Australian Transport Safety Bureau says a Virgin Australia Boeing 737 had applied thrust after being cleared to take off when the crew observed a Qantas Boeing 737 beginning to cross the runway. The Qantas crew reported receiving clearance from air traffic control. The Virgin aircraft came to a stop and a cancellation of takeoff clearance was broadcast. Air Services Australia, the organisation responsible for managing air traffic, says it has recently been experiencing staff shortages. Two people have been seriously injured in a train derailment in the UK. The incident occurred in the county of East Sussex in southeast England early this morning, Australian time. About 150 passengers were on board the train at the time. Chief Superintendent Dominique Uanne says three carriages at the rear of the train derailed.
3: A number of passengers were initially trapped, but thankfully were soon safely evacuated from the train. At this stage, we know that two people have sustained serious injuries and a further 18 have suffered less serious injuries.
1: The Democratic Republic of Congo has detected Ebola in a sixth province after the World Health Organization warned the outbreak is on track to become the biggest ever. More than 2,000 people have now died. John James from the UN Children's Agency UNICEF has recently returned from one of the areas affected by the outbreak. He spoke to the BBC.
4: It's concerning to see the spread of this disease, vast area now that's covered by cases, and that of course makes it a lot more complex for the response because you need treatment centres close to where people are. You need to engage the communities in those areas, and particularly in that sort of context where you've got militia groups, you've got insecurity, you've got just simple access issues.
1: Turning to sport, the Sydney Roosters have moved to the top of the NRL ladder after a 12-6 win over the Penrith Panthers. Daly Cherry-Evans opened the scoring in the 19th minute. The Roosters led 8-0 at half-time. The Panthers closed the gap to 2 points through Moses Leota in the 66th minute before Cherry-Evans scored a second to win the game. Roosters coach Trent Robinson says there's still room for improvement.
5: If we played a little bit better, it could have gone to 18-6 to 24-6, but you've got to be a team that can win a 12-6 and then also improve.
1: And in the AFLW, Melbourne has won its season opener against Hawthorn 9-6-60 to 6-5-41.
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7: 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Kicking off on Friday evening the 14th, the Jazz Doof brings Sydney's underground jazz warehouse energy to Bello, led by the scene's standout acts Haztet, Lux Trevis, and Flux State, fusing spiritual jazz, psychedelic groove, and hybrid electronic beats into a high-energy party where live improvisation meets DJ club culture. Then on Saturday the 15th, it's the Jazz Social, a sonic journey across global jazz styles from New Orleans brass and Ethio jazz to ambient, electronic, and funk-infused improvisation, featuring 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August 14th and 15th at the Memorial Hall, the Beyond Jazz Weekender is a very jazzy sponsor of Two.

In Excess here on this side of the news. And that song's called Lack of Vocal. I always thought it was Laco Vocal or something like that. And it's just dawned on me, I've been listening to this song for about 42 years and I've just realised it's the chord progression of their song Stay Young Without Vocals. Hence it called Lack of Vocal. There you go, you'll learn something every day. On the other side of the news, we had Push the Little Daisies by Ween, Home and Broken Hearted by Cold Chisel from their debut album, Strangers on a Train by The Sports and Dealer by Deep Purple. All right, now we're on this side of the news. I'm going to play you another song. This is by U2. This is live. It's called A Sort of Homecoming, and then we'll have the community service announcements for you here on The Beast.

0: It's a pretty sweet song, eh? That's U2 with A Sort of Homecoming from their EP, 12-inch EP called A Sort of Homecoming. Yeah, so it's time for the community service announcements for you here on the Bees. It's 8:15. Here we go.
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0: Yep, and the community service announcements are a great way to advertise your event through the Shire. So we put them up on our web page as well. So they're on you go to www.2bbb.net.au and you go to our page called Community and you can look them up. And if you want to email us, you can put yours up as well. So there's the Beyond Jazz Weekender, which starts today, Friday, 14th of August, and it's on tomorrow as well, on Saturday, 15th. So tonight is the Jazz Doof. Doors open at 7 p.m. and the last gig begins at 10:30 p.m. And on Saturday, 15th, is Jazz Social. Doors open at 5:30 and close at 11. Jazz Lounge and Album Art Exhibition will be open all night on Friday and Saturday in the Old Supper Room. 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Thirsty Dumpling will serve Asian street food until about 9:30 p.m. unless they sell out prior. And Bellingham Brewery will serve drinks. So tickets from beyondjazzweekender.com.au and Bellow Mem Hall. And that starts today. Looks like a cracker. Like black. Oh, yeah. Anyway. Dorigo Show, Annual Young Woman of the Year Competition, Information and Development Day, is on at Dorigo Showgrounds on Saturday, the 15th of August. Competition has four categories: open to young women under 25, resident in the Bellingham Shire. The event on the 15th introduces young women to the Rural Leadership Program. It includes communication skill workshops, community ambassador opportunities, and there'll be career and business advice from local experts in agribusiness and small business management. 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Kallang Community Garden Propagation Workshop is on Sunday, 16th of August, at the Community Garden at Kallang. The workshop includes cutting and seed sharing. Take your cup because there'll be hot chai. Kids are welcome. Entries $10. Donation. More information, you can talk to Khan on 0476 566 501. And that's the community service announcements I have for you today. If you want to know more information or put yours up or see more community service announcements, by all means go to www.2bbb.net.au. Okay, the time is 18 minutes past 8. I'll have the weather for you shortly. I'm going to play you this song by Lighthouse Keepers. It's called Evil Touch.
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0: Spy versus Spy with Snowblind. And before that was Evil Touch by Lighthouse Keepers here on 2BBB FM. It's 27 minutes past 8. I'll do the weather for you. It's close enough to 8:30. Next song's long. 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Today, 14th of August, Friday, mostly sunny, chance of fog early this morning. Areas of morning frost on higher ground as well. There is a slight chance of a shower along the coastal fringe this evening. Pretty much no chance of rain elsewhere. A top of 21 through the day. For the fire danger, it's moderate on North Coast, Greater Hunter, New England and Northern Slopes. Remember, the winds are coming soon. Tomorrow, 15th of August, partly cloudy. Chance of fog inland in the early morning and a medium chance of showers, most likely in the late morning and afternoon. And a top of 20 through the day with a low of 4. Sunday, 16th of August, it's cloudy. Chance of morning fog on higher ground and a high chance of showers, most likely in the afternoon and evening. We're looking at a top of 9, a low of 5 overnight. Monday, 17th of August, it's cloudy, high chance of showers. Top of 18 through the day and a low of 6 overnight. And that's the weather for you here on the Bees. Time to do more music. This is Kansas. It's from their album Mask. It's called Mysteries and Mayhem.

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Midnight Oil with Progress live, New York City on the street. Before that was Great Southern Land. I was just listening to that recording. It's just beautiful, eh? That's by Ice House. Burnt So Low by Falling Joys before that from the Shelter EP. And Evil Touch by Lighthouse Keepers here on 2BBB FM. It's 13 minutes to 9 o'clock here on the Bees. We'll have the news at 9, and then after the news at 9 we'll have Bunda and the Bees. At midday we'll have Jenny Adams with her great show as well. Okay, I'm going to play you some Wild Pumpkins at midnight. It's called Been There.

Gomez from the UK, Get Myself Arrested. And before that was Been There by Wild Pumpkins at Midnight. Here on 2BBB FM, I am out of here. We'll have the news at 9, and then after the news we'll have Bunda and the Bees. It's 4 minutes to 9 o'clock now. I'm going to leave you with some Sunny Boys, and this is called Physical Jerk. 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
1: Good morning, I'm Laura Devoy. The Prime Minister says a phone call with US President Donald Trump overnight was productive, constructive and lengthy. Anthony Albanese says they spoke about global and regional issues, including the conflict in the Middle East and recent developments in the Pacific. Speaking in Canberra a short time ago, Mr. Albanese says they also reaffirmed their support for AUKUS.
2: We reviewed the significant progress that has been made under AUKUS, which remains full steam ahead. We agreed it was a project that is and will continue to deliver benefits for the United States, for Australia and for the United Kingdom.
1: The two leaders are set to meet at the UN General Assembly in New York next month. Disability advocates are pleading with the federal government not to ignore community concern. A Senate inquiry is due to hand down its report today after examining Labor's reforms to cut $38 billion in funding to the National Disability Insurance Scheme and remove 160,000 participants. Labor promoted the measures as a way to slow down growth to a sustainable rate and crack down on fraudulent activity, but disability advocates have sharply criticised the move. Children and Young People with Disability Australia warned the changes could segregate people with a disability. A third near miss at Sydney Airport is under investigation. The Australian Transport Safety Bureau says a Virgin Australia Boeing 737 had applied thrust after being cleared to take off when the crew observed a Qantas Boeing 737 beginning to cross the runway. The Qantas crew reported receiving clearance from air traffic control. The Virgin aircraft came to a stop and a cancellation of takeoff clearance was broadcast. Air Services Australia, the organisation responsible for managing air traffic, says it has recently been experiencing staff shortages. Two people have been seriously injured in a train derailment in the UK. The incident occurred in the county of East Sussex in southeast England early this morning, Australian time. About 150 passengers were on board the train at the time. Chief Superintendent Dominique Uanne says three carriages at the rear of the train derailed.
3: A number of passengers were initially trapped, but thankfully were soon safely evacuated from the train. At this stage, we know that two people have sustained serious injuries and a further 18 have suffered less serious injuries.
1: The Democratic Republic of Congo has detected Ebola in a sixth province after the World Health Organization warned the outbreak is on track to become the biggest ever. More than 2,000 people have now died. John James from the UN Children's Agency UNICEF has recently returned from one of the areas affected by the outbreak. He spoke to the BBC.
4: It's concerning to see the spread of this disease, the vast area now that's covered by cases, and that of course makes it a lot more complex for the response because you need treatment centres close to where people are, you need to engage the communities in those areas, and particularly in that sort of context where you've got militia groups, you've got insecurity, you've got just simple access issues.
1: Turning to sport, the Sydney Roosters have moved to the top of the NRL ladder after a 12-6 win over the Penrith Panthers. Daly Cherry-Evans opened the scoring in the 19th minute. The Roosters led 8-0 at half-time. The Panthers closed the gap to 2 points through Moses Leota in the 66th minute before Cherry-Evans scored a second to win the game. Roosters coach Trent Robinson says there's still room for improvement.
5: If we played a little bit better, it could have gone to 18-6 to 24-6, but you've got to be a team that can win a 12-6 and then also improve.
1: And in the AFLW, Melbourne has won its season opener against Hawthorn 9-6-60 to 6-5-41.
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Good morning and welcome to another edition of Bunda and the Bees on 2BBB, your local community radio access station. And I like to start the show by acknowledging the traditional custodians of the unceded land where I'm broadcasting from, the Goombangir Nation, and pay my respects to the elders past, present and emerging. Aboriginal land always was, always will be, and I'll be playing great music for you today, and I've got some lovely guests coming in this morning. I've got three members from the community group Save Pine Creek coming in at 10:30 to have a chat, Jimmy and Auntie Allison and Katie. And at 10 o'clock I'll be doing a live cross to Sue Higginson MLC to get the latest on what's been happening with our forests and about the carbon credit offsets, the controversial carbon credit offsets. So there'll be lots of great music, and kicking off with this one. That is a classic retro song from the 60s. It's by Cream. You're on the Bees with Bunda, and I was late this morning because if you're travelling down the mountain from Dorrigo or coming in from Thora, expect extra delays at the Gordonville cutting. There's some work crew there and it's a bit longer wait than just the normal traffic light, and there is a traffic light on the mountain too, so factor that in and drive safe, drive to the conditions. Lovely to be with you on this Friday morning. I'm Bunda, taking you through till 12 noon.

Babagung orang nyanyawaja riula darala. Father gave us the land in the dreaming. Maral kundi julugurai yarang jagi. Every part of the earth is sacred. Nia yari julu maral gundi. 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We are a part of the earth and the earth is a part of us. Yui! Ngayayam gungubu. 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Hello, I've come back to see you. I am a friend, but don't be angry. Yamage nganyundi barmaran gungumbu bin. Galawana ngalgira. Here is my family, here are my friends, but don't harm us. Yam nginundi wajar, yam nganyundi wajar, ngibur gungumbu wala. My land, this is your land, so let's be friends. Yinige, this radio station, Triple B, is on Gumbangir homeland.

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